0: Mina Beer, it's Chris Jansen on Country Nights Live. You know, there are two people that he talks to when things get rough.
1: Hell yeah, I go through plenty of low times and mad times. I mean, I'm a human, but I talk to two people, Jesus Christ and my wife. That's it. We are praying about it. I'm praying about it, and she reminds me of this a lot, which is great. And I also am self-aware of the fact that I have such a platform to spread positivity with people, and I'm thankful for that opportunity. So no matter how rough little patches of the day might get, I mean, the bottom line is I woke up today. I'm blessed to be alive today. I want for really nothing. I need for really nothing. And that is a special place to be in life. It hadn't always been that way, so I'm really grateful for that, and I'm thankful to be alive.
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28: Your Big Country live Doppler forecast for this evening: breezy, partly cloudy, then a slight chance of showers at 20% overnight, lows of 56. Tomorrow becomes sunny and breezy, 77. Tomorrow night mostly clear and continued breezy, lows of 46. And Wednesday plenty of sunshine, 75. For more on your weather, log online to BigCountry1077.com.
29: 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It appears by its own numbers, the U.S. government seems insolvent. 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
1: Riley Green is stepping into a brand new role this fall. He's officially joining The Voice as a coach for season 30, alongside Kelly Clarkson and Adam Levine. Riley even shared a voicemail from Kelly and a surprise delivery from her, his very own custom coaching chair. Luke Combs just earned a major honor back home in Boone, North Carolina. Appalachian State University awarded him an honorary degree in music. Luke attended App State from 2008 to 2012 before leaving to chase his country music dreams. And on TouchTunes jukeboxes across the country, Ella Langley is queen right now. Her hit Choosin' Texas is the most played song of the year so far, followed by Morgan Wallen's I'm the Problem, Olivia Dean's Man I Need, and Bad Bunny's DTMF, and Morgan Wallen again with 20 cigarettes. That's your Country Nights Live news update. I'm Bev Rainey.
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0: Changed my mind. It's Riley Green on Country Nights Live. You know, he played football when he was younger.
1: I grew up in Jacksonville, went to Jacksonville High School. So for me, going the chance to go play quarterback at the college, it was in my hometown. 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It was kind of a dream come true. But I was certainly recruited harder for my record deal than I was football, getting taken out to dinners and all that. But it was really cool for me to see that experience of going such a big jump from high school to college.
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9: Your Big Country Live Doppler forecast for this evening: breezy, partly cloudy, then a slight chance of showers at 20% overnight, lows of 56. Tomorrow becomes sunny and breezy, 77. Tomorrow night mostly clear and continued breezy, lows of 46. And Wednesday plenty of sunshine, 75. For more on your weather, log online to BigCountry1077.com.
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0: 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It's Rocky Mountain Low on Country Nights Live. 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
1: We do our pre-show shots, then we do our handshakes, and everybody has an individual handshake with every other person. We didn't have all of our normal stuff, so one of our guys was like, well, I have this taser. And you're like, okay, well, we should spin it, like spin the bottle, except taser roulette. And then the next night, it was like so exhilarating to everybody. Like we went out, it was 30 seconds before we were on stage, we did this. The next night, we were like, hey, does anybody want to do taser roulette again? And everybody's like, I'm in. If you partake in the pre-show shot, then you're automatically in. So if you don't want to be in, don't take the shot.
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0: You know, Kenny Chesney wrote his very first song for a girl in college and got rejected, y'all.
1: I was in college. There was this hot girl sitting beside me. I was trying to persuade her all semester to go to pay attention to me on any level. I said, I'm going to write her a song. But I made the mistake of taking it to her on a Thursday, and I slid it over to her, and then I realized that I had to wait Friday, Saturday, Sunday, and Monday, and then go back to that class on a Tuesday to get any kind of response. All of a sudden, it's Tuesday. And I walk into class, and I sit down, and I realize that that girl is sitting as far back in the back corner from me as she possibly could.
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7: Your Big Country Live Doppler forecast for this evening: breezy, partly cloudy, then a slight chance of showers at 20% overnight, lows of 56. Tomorrow becomes sunny and breezy, 77. Tomorrow night, mostly clear and continued breezy, lows of 46. And Wednesday, plenty of sunshine.

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Such a great play on words right here from John Morgan. No wonder he's already written like 17 songs for Jason Aldean. Check him out. It's called Kid Myself. 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

0: So many requests for that one tonight. I can't love you anymore. It's Ella Langley and Morgan Wallen. You know, Ella's got a lot of tattoos at this point, and her mom, what does she think?
1: No, she does not hate my tattoos. My mom has tattoos. My mom's a cool mom. She was like hippie, had her half her head shaved, the other blue when she was younger. She's kind of rebellious. My mom's from Michigan, so she's like spunky and, you know, cool. I don't know. So she was like, every time I got a tattoo, she's like, I love it. My dad's like, what's wrong with you? Why? What if you wanted to teach Sunday school? My dad, when he's like, gave me a rule, he's like, Ella, when you leave the house, do not get tattoos. And I did immediately.
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22: Your Big Country Live Doppler forecast for this evening: breezy, partly cloudy, then a slight chance of showers at 20% overnight, lows of 56. Tomorrow becomes sunny and breezy, 77. Tomorrow night, mostly clear and continued breezy, lows of 46. And Wednesday, plenty of sunshine, 75. For more on your weather, log online to BigCountry1077.com.
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0: Your Big Country live Doppler forecast for this evening: breezy, partly cloudy, then a slight chance of showers at 20% overnight, lows of 56. Tomorrow becomes sunny and breezy, 77. Tomorrow night, mostly clear and continued breezy, lows of 46. And Wednesday, plenty of sunshine, 75. For more on your weather, log online to BigCountry1077.com.
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0: Hate How You Look is Josh Ross. This is Country Nights Live. You know, I caught up with Josh not that long ago and talked to him about a few things, including his musical influences.
1: Luis Capaldi would be a huge fan. You'd probably hear that in the piano ballad. I mean, Steve Earle, you know, was the one that got me into country music. You can hear that through some of the songs. And yeah, I just have so many different influences. We have a song like Mad at Me on the record that's like 808, more trappy. And maybe that's the Akon or Jeezy and stuff like that I used to listen to growing up. And yeah, there's a lot of cool stuff.
2: The Akon song's on the album.
1: Yeah,
2: too.
1: Akon song's on the record, yeah.
2: Okay.
1: So there's a wide range. It's like you go from a song called Drunk Right Now with Akon to Scared of Getting Sober, that's like a very serious, you know, song about drinking. So it's yeah, it's cool. I feel like that's me as a person though. It's like I am a Gemini, which I don't know if people, you know, pay attention to, but it's like I do feel like I'm like two people sometimes, and I like want to go out and party and have fun, but then it's like I'm never drinking again. It's that side of me. So no, it's cool.
2: Are you introverted?
1: No. Maybe at home I am.
2: Okay.
1: If that makes sense. Like when I'm around people, I'm not. But when I like alone time, it's like, okay, I want alone time.
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6: Hey, it's Tuesday, everybody. Welcome to show number 1586. It's After Midnight. I'm your host, Granger Smith. So glad to be with you for 1586 times in a row. I've got some good news headed your way. Hang tight. I'll read that for you. And then I got some national news. Ann Hudson going to read that for you. And then you know me by now. A whole bunch of good country music to play for you all the way till the sun comes up. But it begins right here on this Tuesday at hour number one. We are After Midnight.

Hey, y'all, it's Granger Smith here on After Midnight. Thanks for staying up.

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1: Check out this good news. 11-year-old Kane Coles walked into a Tyler, Texas courtroom expecting a quiet legal proceeding and found nearly 45 of his classmates there to cheer him on. Can you imagine this? The students from Bell Elementary showed up to support their friend as he was officially adopted by Vandria and Tyrone Johnson, ending a two-year journey in foster care. The boy even asked to take a new name, Alexander Kane Johnson. So cool. It was a courtroom full and every single person was smiling. I can only imagine. And that is good news.
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5: 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Throughout the year, Kiwanis After Five stays active with numerous projects, such as Just Because Roses, Christmas Boxes during the Grand Meander, and much more. 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Or better yet, we invite you to attend one of our meetings in person at the Spencer Golf and Country Club, Kiwanis After Five of Spencer. 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
6: Terry Bachelet is here to talk about the Clay County Community Foundation.
7: So, Clay County Community Foundation is celebrating 20 years of being a foundation here in Clay County that gives grants to nonprofits and public entities. The Clay County Community Foundation is governed by a 10-member all-volunteer board that is comprised of citizens across Clay County so that we are able to know the needs of all the different communities in Clay County. The Clay County Community Foundation has been able to grant about 20 grants each year to different nonprofits and public entities that apply for grants. So total, we have been able to give over $2 million in community betterment grants to Clay County.
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0: flag still waving tonight? Because you're working. Thanks for being up with us here on After Midnight with Granger Smith.
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All right, got a topic to discuss next hour. I want to hear from you on this. What are your top three favorite movies? Let me know. 866-607-8383, and we'll talk next hour.

0: Ann Hudson coming in with the latest Nashville updates. And what do you have for us today?
1: Geez, there's been a lot of show shuffling, you know, Granger, after Post Malone and Jelly Roll canceled six of their big bleep stadium tour part two shows. I got scoop on that coming up in your Nashville news next. Did you follow me on all that?

0: Nashville's Music Row. It's Ann Hudson.
1: All right, so you know Post Malone and Jelly Roll had to cancel, I think, like six of their big bleep stadium tour part two shows. And, well, looks like Jelly Roll, now that he has some open dates, is adding some stops to his little bleep shed tour. Can you keep up with all of that? So if you want to check out the full lineup, obviously head over to Jelly Roll's website. If you have plans or want to see him, he is adding some tour dates for you. You know, it feels like every other week, a different country artist is getting a new bar down in Nashville. And, well, Eric Church was explaining what makes his bar Chiefs different from all the other Broadway bars.
2: We're still the only bar down there that we have singer-songwriters. We have a venue that brings in people, you know, five, six nights a week that maybe can't play anywhere else. We don't make them play other people's songs. We let them play their songs. It's about people being discovered. It's about them being able to play their music to showcase their art in one of the busiest entertainment districts in the country.
1: Definitely a good one to check out if you're making summer plans to stop into Nashville.
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1: Your Big Country Live Doppler forecast becomes sunny and breezy for your Tuesday. Highs approaching 77. This evening, mostly clear and continued breezy, then clear, lows of 46. Wednesday, sunny, 75. And Wednesday night, mostly clear, lows of 46. Thursday, sunny, 82. For more on your weather, log online to BigCountry1077.com.
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5: Hour number two of After Midnight starts right here. Welcome to Tuesday, everybody. Granger Smith, I'm your host. Hey, what are your top three favorite movies? You got a list? Let me know. 866-607-8383. I'll put you on the air. I've also got Earl Dibbles Jr. I'm going to put him on the air with a dumb criminal story. Good country music on the way. Whatever the reason you're up right now at this hour, you're not alone. I'm with you. We're after midnight.

0: Thanks so much for staying up with us. 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
1: Topic of the hour, what are your top three favorite movies? I've been loving going down this little rabbit hole, little walk down nostalgic lane. 866-607-8383.
2: Hey, my top three movies would be 51st State, Son-in-Law, and Bridges of Madison County.
1: Yeah, I don't know. Don't tell anybody. I think 51st Dates is kind of in my top five. It's 51st Dates, Adam Sandler. That's one of those movies that comes on a Saturday afternoon, and you gotta watch it. It's kind of like Groundhog Day. You can throw the same thing in there. Groundhog Day, 51st Dates. You gotta watch them. I love it. 866-607-8383.
3: Yeah, three of my favorite movies, well, some of them anyway, are Sherlock Holmes, The Hounds of Baskerville with Basil Rathbone, Gone with the Wind, and E.T. Thank you. Bye.
1: Going with the classics there. Love me some E.T. That's one often forgotten. And it's another one that you could just... how would you not watch E.T.? If you're sitting around and watching TV and you're flipping around and E.T. comes on, how could you not watch it? Classic. Timeless. 866-607-8383.
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14: When severe weather strikes,
15: there is a strong line of thunderstorms moving through northwest Iowa right now.
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1: Whatever you're doing all night, I'm here doing it with you. It's Granger Smith here on After Midnight.

Continuing this conversation, what are your top three favorite movies? 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I want some variety here. 866-607-8383.

0: I've been listening to your show for a while now, and I really enjoy it. I'm calling in from Gainesville, Missouri, small town 500. I hope you have a good night, and thanks for the work you're doing.
1: Love that small town call. Thank you so much.

0: 25-year-old man broke into a police department garage and somehow walked out with a vest, several weapons, and even a grenade launcher. Yeah, a grenade launcher. Earl Dibbles Jr. is going to share this true dumb criminal story with us next.
1: Prettiest girl I've ever seen. 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

0: for Earl Dibbles and Dumb Criminals on After Midnight.
1: This feller, Alexander Johnson, might just win a stupid trophy. He broke into a police parking garage, you know, where they keep all the stuff that says do not touch. Well, he touched it. Took off with the guns, a police vest, and y'all, listen to this, a grenade launcher. Yet, sir, like he's going to war with G.I. Joe or something. Cops tracked him down at his buddy's place, and that buddy wasted no time throwing old Alexander under the bus, saying he was on the run after robbing the dang police. I mean, how dumb you gotta be to rob a place where everybody's got a gun? Dumb.
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10: Your Big Country Live Doppler forecast becomes sunny and breezy for your Tuesday. Highs approaching 77. This evening, mostly clear and continued breezy, then clear, lows of 46. Wednesday, sunny, 75. And Wednesday night, mostly clear, lows of 46. Thursday, sunny, 82. For more on your weather, log online to BigCountry1077.com.
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5: Hey, thanks for starting your Tuesday here with me on After Midnight. Y'all, what's up? I'm Granger Smith, your host. I have some things that went down on this day in history I want to talk about coming up, plus some Nashville news with Ann Hudson. She's going to talk about her favorite stars out there in Nashville and what they're up to. All of this here early on a Tuesday. I'm glad you're with me. Keep that station here.

0: moving on.
1: On this day in 1994, Pulp Fiction premiered, and nothing about movies was ever the same again after that. We'll talk about this in history, plus some other things that went down on this day coming up in Two Country Songs. I can

0: loves talking about history, and he's even got the diploma to prove it. It's time for This Day in History on After Midnight with Granger Smith.
1: On this day, May the 12th, 1903, Teddy Roosevelt's trip to San Francisco was captured on film. 1932, aviation hero Charles Lindbergh's baby, who was kidnapped, was found dead. 1963, Bob Dylan walked out of the Ed Sullivan Show. 1994, the movie Pulp Fiction premiered. 2002, President Jimmy Carter visited Cuba with a five-day visit with Fidel Castro. Some famous birthdays include skater Tony Hawk, actor Rami Malek, actor Emilio Estevez, and actor Stephen Baldwin. Those are just a few things that went down on this day in history.
0: Thanks for staying up all night here on After Midnight with Granger Smith.
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1: No matter what you're doing tonight, thanks for letting me tag along. Hey, it's Granger Smith on After Midnight.

Last hour, we talked about this. What are your top three favorite movies? Man, I've been getting some good phone calls about this. I want to hear from you. 866-607-8383.

0: Greetings, this is Julie from Carroll, Iowa. I enjoy your show so much. I get up early every morning just to listen to you. Thank you very much for all you do.
1: Hey, Julie, you know I love Iowa. Thank you so much for calling. Oh, no.

0: Next up, Ann Hudson joining us to dish out some Nashville news. Ann, what's on deck?
1: Well, I wasn't expecting to tear up on a Tuesday early morning, but this story about Morgan Wallen definitely did that. I've got it coming up for you, Granger, in your Nashville news next.

0: Here's what's new in Nashville. Here's Ann Hudson.
1: This Morgan Wallen story completely touched my heart this morning. Something he did quietly. About a year ago, one of his young fans that was fighting cancer sadly passed away. Passed away 2 months after Morgan Wallen had taken him backstage, given him a VIP treatment to his show, including a limo transportation. Well, his mom just posted last week how Morgan Wallen had quietly paid for her son's funeral after giving her son that VIP experience. And it was just so sweet. And she said she still to this day just listens to Morgan Wallen. She's looking forward to going to his concert this summer in memory of her sweet son. And I just thought that was so precious. It's not something Morgan Wallen like blasted out and promoted, but the mom did just say that that happened. And I don't know, it was just so sweet and sad. You know, it feels like every other week, a different country artist is getting a new bar down in Nashville. And well, Eric Church was explaining what makes his bar Chiefs different from all the other Broadway bars.
2: We're still the only bar down there that we have singer-songwriters. We have a venue that brings in people, you know, five, six nights a week that maybe can't play anywhere else. We don't make them play other people's songs. We let them play their songs. It's about people being discovered. It's about them being able to play their music to showcase their art in one of the busiest entertainment districts in the country.
1: Definitely a good one to check out if you're making summer plans to stop into Nashville.
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9: Your Big Country Live Doppler forecast becomes sunny and breezy for your Tuesday. Highs approaching 77. This evening, mostly clear and continued breezy, then clear, lows of 46. Wednesday, sunny, 75. And Wednesday night, mostly clear, lows of 46. Thursday, sunny, 82. For more on your weather, log online to BigCountry1077.com.
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10: I think the underlying theme is Proverbs 3, 4 through 6. Trust in the Lord with all your heart. Lean not on your own understanding. I was trusting in myself. I was making good money. I was idolizing the lifestyle. I was putting everything on my shoulders, saying, I'm doing all of this. I'm creating all this. I'm thinking about all this. I'm doing all this. And then Granger decided to leave touring. Parker decided to leave to go to Washington, D.C. It's like a lot of different moving parts here, but sure. Parker left Yee-Yee, so I had to run Yee-Yee myself. Granger was leaving music, and so, you know, I had to deal with that, and I was like, all right, cool. I'm just going to get up earlier. I'm going to work out harder. I'm going to do 3 workouts. I'm going to, you know, time block all this. And then I just broke down, and I was like, Lord, the Lord broke me down. I broke down. Lord, save me. I can't do this. I thought I could. I need you.
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6: Granger Smith here. It's After Midnight. All you third shifters out there grinding through the night, this one is for you. You're the backbone, seriously, of the overnight. And I want to tell you, too, whatever the reason you're up right now, up early or up late, you're not alone. Well, I'm glad to be with you. I got a bunch of good country music to play for you, and I got this topic. What's your favorite car or truck? Give me the make, model, color, all the things. 866-607-8383. I've also got Earl Dibbles Jr. coming in here with a dumb criminal story. All this here early on a Tuesday. We're After Midnight.

0: Thanks so much for staying up with us. This is After Midnight with Granger Smith.
1: Okay, here we go. Topic of the hour. Give me your favorite car or truck. I'm talking pie in the sky. I'm talking money didn't matter. You win the lottery. What do you want to drive up and park in your driveway? Anything you want. 866-607-8383.
2: Hi, Granger Smith. This is Tyler Starr from Bettendorf, Iowa. And my dream vehicle is a 1958 Plymouth Fury in autumn red with a white top, red interior, gold trim. Same as Christine from the 1986 Christine film.
1: Looking that up right now. Oof, that is a pretty car. 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In fact, the one I'm pulling up right now on Google is that same color. That is nice. I don't think I've ever thought that just seems like a classy car. 866-607-8383.
3: Oh, shoot. Favorite truck, 1982 Chevy Shortbed. Nice. Candy Apple. This is Andy out of Lockhart.
1: Candy Apple, 82 Chevy Shortbed. I like it. That's a little closer to me than that Plymouth is. I get it. 866-607-8383.
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0: Pride, family, and country music. That's what we're all about. Thanks for staying up here on After Midnight with Granger Smith.
1: Hey, y'all. It's Granger Smith here on After Midnight. Thanks for staying up.

0: 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What's your favorite car or truck? 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

0: Just calling from Piccadilly, Minnesota. Love listening to the show every night at this time in the morning because I'm always awake. Have a great day, all you people.
1: I appreciate you, buddy. Thanks for the call and the encouragement. Hey, it's not.

We know the night shift isn't easy. That's why we're bringing the music and the meaning. Granger's with you all night with songs, stories, and conversations that keep it real. Thanks for being a part of the After Midnight family.

A mom in Texas brought Jell-O shots to her kid's fifth grade Christmas party, not realizing they were actually loaded with vodka. After a few kids got sick, the party was definitely over, and so was her day. Earl Dibbles Jr. is going to share this dumb criminal story with us next. Shots.

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1: Only in Texas, y'all, a mom showed up to her fifth grade kid's party with a tray full of vodka jello shots. She swears she didn't know they had booze in them, bought them from some home sweet shop. But after a few kids started feeling funny, and one boy tapped out after six of them, she figured it out real quick, and cops weren't buying her story, and now she's out on bond. Next time, maybe stick to cookies, ma'am. Dumb.
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10: Your Big Country Live Doppler forecast becomes sunny and breezy for your Tuesday. Highs approaching 77. This evening, mostly clear and continued breezy, then clear, lows of 46. Wednesday, sunny, 75. And Wednesday night, mostly clear, lows of 46. Thursday, sunny, 82. For more on your weather, log online to BigCountry1077.com.
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6: 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You know, the Lord has blessed you in a way that's beyond anybody else that sings. 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And to Tyler's point, I think that's why music never defined us. We were different in that way. We were more about growing together as a brand and finding different ways and different talents to engage people. And I think anytime you have this kind of discussion, it always leads back to like the comment, amen, of someone saying, but Granger, you left music. You could have reached so many more people. And to that I say, God doesn't need me to reach more people. In fact, he doesn't need anybody to reach more people. He reaches his people.
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raising one and playing one. For all you hard-working third shifters, keeping this country moving. Thanks so much for turning it up here on After Midnight with Granger Smith.

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5: Tuesday, early risers. What's up? Welcome to After Midnight with me, Granger Smith. I'm your host. I've got some good news I want to read for y'all coming up. Put a smile on your face, hopefully. Plus some Nashville news with Ann Hudson. She's coming in to talk about your favorite stars out there in Nashville and catch you up with their news. Hang tight for all of this early on a Tuesday. We are After Midnight.

0: truth. Check out this good news. 11-year-old Kane Coles walked into a Tyler, Texas courtroom expecting a quiet legal proceeding and found nearly 45 of his classmates there to cheer him on. Can you imagine this? The students from Bell Elementary showed up to support their friend as he was officially adopted by Vandria and Tyrone Johnson, ending a 2-year journey in foster care. The boy even asked to take a new name, Alexander Kane Johnson. So cool. It was a courtroom full and every single person was smiling. I can only imagine. And that is good news.
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2: 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I've been surfing here since I was a kid. Now, seeing my grandson out on the water, it means everything to me. Watching him and taking in the blue waves, the sea breeze, the blurry horizon.
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1: She was storming through the house that day, and I could tell she was leaving. And I thought, oh, she'll be back, till she turned around and

0: flag still waving tonight? Because you're working. Thanks for being up with us here on After Midnight with Granger Smith.
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1: I'm actually driving 4 hours back to camp, a youth pastor up in Minnesota, and my son and one other teenager forgot all of their stuff at camp, so we're driving on our way back to go get all that now. 4 hour drive, so it's gonna be a good day. It's gonna be a good day.
2: Oh man, kids are gonna be kids. Thanks for calling, brother. I've been good.

0: Ann Hudson coming in with the latest Nashville updates. And what do you have for us today?
1: Geez, there's been a lot of show shuffling, you know, Granger, after Post Malone and Jelly Roll canceled six of their big bleep stadium tour part two shows. I got scoop on that coming up in your Nashville news next. Did you follow me on all

0: news from Nashville's Music Row. It's Ann Hudson.
1: All right, so you know Post Malone and Jelly Roll had to cancel, I think, like six of their big bleep stadium tour part two shows. And, well, looks like Jelly Roll, now that he has some open dates, is adding some stops to his little bleep shed tour. Can you keep up with all of that? So if you want to check out the full lineup, obviously head over to Jelly Roll's website. If you have plans or want to see him, he is adding some tour dates for you. You know, it feels like every other week, a different country artist is getting a new bar down in Nashville. And, well, Eric Church was explaining what makes his bar Chiefs different from all the other Broadway bars.
2: We're still the only bar down there that we have singer-songwriters. We have a venue that brings in people, you know, five, six nights a week that maybe can't play anywhere else. We don't make them play other people's songs. We let them play their songs. It's about people being discovered. It's about them being able to play their music to showcase their art in one of the busiest entertainment districts in the country.
1: Definitely a good one to check out if you're making summer plans to stop into Nashville.
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11: Your Big Country Live Doppler forecast becomes sunny and breezy for your Tuesday. Highs approaching 77. This evening, mostly clear and continued breezy, then clear, lows of 46. Wednesday, sunny, 75. And Wednesday night, mostly clear, lows of 46. Thursday, sunny, 82. For more on your weather, log online to BigCountry1077.com.
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12: Well, yeah, we're supposed to love the Lord your God with all your heart, soul, strength, and
7: mind.
12: Right. Yes. And nothing gets to the heart without first going through the head.
7: That's right.
12: So if we bypass the head on the way to the heart, that can be.

0: be problematic, because if you follow your emotions or your impulses, you're going to wind up in a very dark place. Of course, the Bible says guard your heart, doesn't say follow your heart. It says guard your heart because everything you do flows from it. That's Proverbs 4:23, which I think is the second most important verse in the Bible for today's culture, other than the gospel. Because, you know, our culture thinks, oh, follow your heart. No. Guard it. Guard it, because if you follow it without reason or without moral restraint, you're gonna wind up addicted, broken, alone, and probably prematurely dead if you follow your heart without moral restraint. And yet that's what our culture tells us to do.
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1: Hey, it's Granger here. One of the coolest guys I know, and you may know him too, Kanan Smith. 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
3: 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If I was going to decide a favorite, probably Everyday Joe, I think. I think I'm going there, yeah, or Pay It Forward, or In Time With You. 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

0: Hey, thanks for sharing your Tuesday here with me on After Midnight, y'all. Before you take off and get that old day started, let me remind you, God is great and He is worthy of our praise. I'm Granger Smith, coming to y'all from the Yee Yee Farm in Central Texas. 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
0: Your Big Country Live Doppler forecast becomes sunny and breezy for your Tuesday. Highs approaching 77 this evening. Mostly clear and continued breezy, then clear. Lows of 46. Wednesday sunny, 75. And Wednesday night mostly clear. Lows of 46. Thursday sunny, 82. For more on your weather, log online to BigCountry1077.com.
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6: Thanks for spending time with us. Welcome into Tuesday, May 12th. Gordon Deal with Nicole Murray. Some of our top stories and headlines. Trump calls Iran's counterproposal to end the conflict garbage. The White House supports suspending the federal gas tax, but it's now up to Congress to do it. Supreme Court backs Alabama's effort to redraw congressional districts ahead of the midterms in November. A lawsuit claims OpenAI helped plan a mass shooting at Florida State University last year through ChatGPT. A redesign at Venmo will include the settings defaulting to only showing your posts to friends. And the Little League umpire going viral in Southern California for his unique efforts to make the right call. That story in about 20 minutes. A mix of actual costs, lost wages, and missed retirement contributions can cost daughters caring for their parents nearly $300,000. Here's Katie Notopoulos, senior correspondent at Business Insider. Katie, this story has gained a lot of traction.
7: So one of my colleagues, Maria Kelly Kordaki, had written an article about how there is this huge economic impact that millennial and often a lot of Gen X daughters are currently taking on dealing with aging parents. And what she found was that there's approximately a $300,000 lifetime, what we're calling a tax, on daughters for having to deal with this. And the way that she was looking at this and calculating, it's not that elder care costs on average $300,000, which many of you probably know. It is very expensive, yes. But what it was really looking at is also what kinds of costs people have to give up in order to care for an aging parent, whether that's they have to move cities to move back home with them, have them move in with them, maybe pass up on a promotion or a career opportunity. Maybe they have to take off a couple years from work. And not only are they losing wages during those times, but they're also not contributing to their own retirement. They're not getting Social Security, things like that. So when they become older, they're going to be paying on their, you know, retirement years too.
6: How did we get here? Like, we've always had old people in our lives, right? I mean, what's different?
7: Well, that's a great question. I mean, there are a couple of things. So one, people are just living longer than they were before, right? And that's, you know, generally a good thing, right? Like, we want people to have long and healthy lives. And yes, it's true that historically people have always cared for their parents, you know, multi-generational households.

0: Thanks for spending time with us. Welcome into Tuesday. It is time now for the mic drop with this morning's Mike Gavin.
1: Good morning. Well, in a very strange coincidence, we have two different stories about people using their bodies to steal things unsuccessfully. Let's start in Michigan, where a Traverse City woman has been accused of stealing alcohol, first by drinking it in a store, then by hiding it in her body cavity. Police say this happened over the weekend when they were first called in to deal with a 48-year-old accused of drinking a bottle of alcohol in a store around 9 a.m. The next day, police say the woman went back to the same store and allegedly took a bottle of Chardonnay. Employees stopped her but couldn't find the bottle of wine. Police arrested the woman and found the bottle during a cavity search. The woman's being charged with two counts of retail fraud, one count of smuggling, and one charge of trespassing.
0: Huh. So I just want to try to figure out then.
1: Yeah.
0: Because, you know, these questions need to be asked.
1: Uh-huh.
0: First of all, the bottle they found, like the little Sutter Home thing that it might be like, you know, the 9-ounce pour in a restaurant.
1: Right.
0: Or we talk about the 750 milliliter bottle, which is like the standard bottle you'd buy in a liquor store.
1: Yeah.
0: Do we know this, Mike?
1: Yeah, we don't know.
0: We don't know. Okay. So my follow up yes. question is then, do we know which cavity? Because yeah. I have a loose translation of cavity.
1: Yeah.
0: Right? There could be the reproductive organ cavity.
1: Right.
0: There could be the waste, excretion cavity.
1: Sure. Yes. Yeah. Yes. The cavity was not specified
0: nope.
1: by police
0: nope.
1: as far as
0: okay.
1: I can tell. So we're really, really left it up to our imagination.
0: Yeah.
1: And to sort of figure, again, the size of said bottle
0: mm-hmm.
1: and, and how it might fit in said cavity.
0: Yeah. And then I don't know, how this process unfolded, actually.
1: Right. Like, was it like right in the middle of the store?
0: Right.
1: Were there other customers
0: yes.
1: around? Do they have to go to a private area?
0: Right.
1: Yeah. How exactly does this go
0: right.
1: down?
0: Were you specifically like in the Chardonnay aisle?
1: Yeah.
0: And grab this particular bottle, or perhaps you were in the Cabernet aisle.
1: Yes.
0: And just dropped your pants right there, and then.
1: Yeah.
0: Inserted the bottle. I don't. There's many questions here.
1: Yeah, we have not seen the body camera footage from this, but that could be extremely interesting.
0: Or perhaps surveillance footage.
1: Yeah.
0: From the store itself.
1: Yeah. I guess, although seemingly being kept under lock and key, at least at this point.
0: Yeah. I'm not sure even I need to see that.
1: No?
0: I mean, it's one thing to talk about it. I'm not sure we need to see that. Now that I think about it.
1: If you want your questions answered, you got to go to the source.
0: They won't let the authorities go through that.
1: And this is actually a follow-up to a story that made news last year. Remember the guy who authorities say stole a bunch of high-end jewelry in Florida last spring? He ran out of the store with the items, and when police caught up to him, swallowed two sets of Tiffany diamond earrings worth over $700,000. It's quite the ordeal, which lasted nearly 2 weeks as police monitored the man's bowel movements, ready to pounce when the jewels made their appearance, which they finally did. The news this week is that the case is moving through the court system and the man has rejected a plea deal and decided to represent himself in a trial. A tall order since he's facing up to 30 years for robbery and possibly up to life for grand theft.
0: Wow.
1: As Fox News pointed out, on one hand, it might not be wise to take this on alone. On the other hand, you don't want a lawyer trying to explain how stolen earrings ended up in your poop.
0: Mm.
1: If anyone is going to do that, it should be you, right?
0: I guess.
1: I mean,
0: you made the mess, so to speak.
1: Yeah, right.
0: Yeah.
1: You made the mess, now you need to clean up the mess.
0: How about, though, the police that are assigned to monitor the man's bowel movements? Like,
1: right.
0: how does that come up? You know, I envision, like, the police meeting at the beginning of the shift. Gavin.
1: Yeah.
0: Yes, Sergeant. You're on a bowel movement monitoring today.
1: Yeah.
0: Thank you, Desk Sergeant. Yeah, right?
1: I'm not sure if that's really good duty to have
0: yes.
1: or if that's bad duty to have.
0: Well played. 13 minutes now in front of the hour.
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0: Glad you're with us. Rising gas prices are pushing some Americans to opt for electric vehicles when renting cars. USA Today looked at the pros and cons of renting an EV. The pros, certainly cost savings. CarRentalLab.com says EVs often have lower operational costs. They can also be offered at discounts sometimes as rental companies try to incentivize customers to opt for underutilized vehicles in their fleets. There's also the innovative technology, the smooth and quiet ride. The cons of renting an EV, learning how to charge it at different types of charging stations and what charge adapters it has. Also, some EVs don't come with spare tires or donuts. Plus, charging an EV takes much longer than filling up a gas tank on a traditional car. 8 minutes now in front of the hour on This Morning. Once again, here's Nicole Murray.
9: And now, the three big things you need to know. Number one.
10: Hopes for a peace deal with Iran are fading after President Trump said the ceasefire with Tehran is, quote, on life support. Pennsylvania Senator Dave McCormick says Iran must adhere to demands to make a deal.
11: Until they give up the nuclear weapons and any

0: two of the nation's top medical centers in Omaha, Nebraska, and Atlanta, Georgia, after being potentially exposed to hantavirus aboard the cruise ship at the center of the outbreak. Nebraska Governor Jim Pillen to the passengers in quarantine.
1: We know it's been very difficult for you in an arduous journey, one that will keep you away from your friends and your loved ones a little while longer. But you can be assured the medical staff at UNMC are highly trained and compassionate.
0: WHO officials say one patient in Nebraska has tested positive but is asymptomatic. One patient in Atlanta is showing symptoms, but officials have not confirmed whether they tested positive for the virus. An actor best known for his appearance on How I Met Your Mother has been found guilty of attempted murder after stabbing and sexually assaulting his ex-girlfriend. Nick Pasquale was first charged in 2024. White House officials say President Trump has invited executives, including Tesla's Elon Musk, Apple's Tim Cook, and Boeing's Kelly Ortberg, to join his trip to China this week. Trump and Chinese President Xi Jinping are expected to discuss trade, artificial intelligence, export controls, Taiwan, and the Iran war. Where do you plan on going this summer? According to 4 in 10 Americans, they will not be taking a single trip this summer because things are too expensive.
2: Yeah, see why.
0: Yeah, between gas, even just like the day trip for like a beach.
2: Yeah.
0: A day trip to the beach is too expensive because of everything with the parking and whatnot.
2: Airline tickets.
0: Oh my gosh, impossible.
2: Spirit Airlines is out of the mix now. All right, airline tickets are going up. Yep.
0: To the backyard we go.
2: That's right. Right to the beer fridge.
0: Woohoo.
2: 6 minutes now in front of the hour.
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2: I'm Deborah Rodriguez. 18 Americans exposed to the hantavirus on a luxury cruise ship are all in the U.S. now. 16 are being monitored at the University of Nebraska Medical Center. Two others, including one who's tested positive, are quarantining at Emory University Hospital in Atlanta. The World Health Organization's Director General Tedros Ghebreyesus.
3: At the moment, there is no sign that we are seeing the start of a larger outbreak.
2: CBS News Chief Medical Correspondent Dr. John LaPook.
4: What is reassuring to me is not, I like that the WHO is saying it's not going to be the next pandemic. I like the CDC is saying it. But what I'm reassured by is the whole public health effort and the science. We understand the underlying science here. This is a virus that we know about.
2: Experts say this week would be a peak window of contagion to others. We're just in from overseas. A Spanish passenger on the MV Hondius has now tested positive. The national average for gas at $4.50 today, and President Trump is forging ahead with his push to suspend a federal tax. Gas Buddies' Patrick DeHaan.
5: If Congress approves a federal gas tax holiday of 18.4 cents, motorists would likely be feeling the impact rather quickly, but they may not visibly see a reduction if the price of oil is going up in the backdrop.
2: President Trump leaves for China this afternoon for a high-stakes visit with Xi Jinping. On the agenda, the Iran war, and U.S. weapon sales to Taiwan.
6: President Xi would like us not to, and I'll have that discussion. That's one of the many things I'll be talking about.
2: Analysts say China could play a role in helping to end the Iran war if it gets concessions from the U.S. The mayor of Arcadia, California, just outside L.A., has agreed to plead guilty to acting as an agent for China.
7: Mayor Eileen Wang admitted she worked with her former fiancé to push pro-Chinese propaganda on the website U.S. News Center. The fiancé was sentenced to 4 years in prison for a similar charge earlier this year. Assistant U.S. Attorney Amanda Elbogen.
8: Really undermines our national security, and it undermines the democratic fabric of our society.
7: Wang resigned as mayor. City Council member Sharon Kwan.
9: Arcadia is resilient. We can move forward being honest, transparent, and committed to accountability.
7: Michael Wallace, CBS News.
2: Want to stay young? Head to a museum or the opera.
10: I'm Vicky Barker in London. Daisy Fancourt leads a University College London team studying patterns in our DNA that determine aging.
11: We can look at these patterns to see if someone is older or younger than the number of birthdays they've had. And we found that people who engage more in the arts have got this younger epigenetic age.
2: This is CBS News.
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13: Good morning, George Bauer at the KICD News Desk. Here's what's happening in Northwest Iowa now. A former Livermore man will spend the rest of his life in prison following convictions connected to sexual abuse cases in two Northwest Iowa counties. 38-year-old Nathaniel Lee DePew pled guilty in Humboldt County District Court to five counts of sexual abuse in the second degree, all Class B felonies. The charges stem from a report of alleged abuse made to law enforcement in May of 2025. Following an investigation, DePew arrested in Humboldt County in August of that year. As part of the same court proceedings, DePew also pleaded guilty to two additional counts of sexual abuse in the second degree filed in Pocahontas County. Following impact statements from the victim and family members, Judicial District 2 Chief Judge Amy Moore yesterday sentenced DePew to five 25-year prison terms, all ordered to be served consecutively, totaling up to 125 years. DePew will be required to serve at least 70% of the sentence before becoming eligible for parole. The investigation was assisted by multiple state and local agencies, including the Iowa Division of Criminal Investigation and the Iowa Attorney General's Office. Palo Alto County Sheriff John King has released information about two recent arrests. 23-year-old Daniel Thompson of Ruthven has been taken into custody on two outstanding warrants for financially exploiting an elderly person. And 60-year-old Shane Broderson of Curlew was arrested on a Dallas County, Iowa warrant for operating a vehicle without the owner's consent after a vehicle reported as stolen was spotted in Palo Alto County. Two fire departments called to the Platinum Crush plant near Storm Lake early Sunday morning. Storm Lake Fire Captain Blake Severson says they were dispatched about 4:30 a.m. to the facility at 5856 70th Avenue and immediately called for backup from the Alta Fire Department. Smoke found filling three stories. Both departments were on the scene for about 3 hours. It has been determined that foreign debris in an air separator caused extensive heat from friction that ignited accumulated soybean material. The fire was confined to the machinery and did not extend to any portion of the structure itself. Buena Vista County Sheriff's Office and the Buena Vista Regional Medical Center EMS also responded to that call. Well, Storm Lake United, that's their economic development organization, has received a multi-year financial commitment aimed at supporting small businesses in the community. Anthony Gonzalez has that story.
14: The organization announced that ISG Architecture and Engineering has pledged $25,000 to the newly formed Storm Lake United Foundation. The commitment will be distributed over multiple years and used to provide grant funding for local businesses. Laura Hanks, executive director of Storm Lake United, says the funding will be rolled out annually and businesses will be able to apply each year.
15: The $25,000 commitment is a 5-year $5,000 per year commitment to the foundation.
14: Hanks says businesses will be able to seek assistance for a wide range of needs, helping ease the cost of growth and improvements.
15: They can apply for things like help with signage. They can help out with facade improvements if they needed to buy equipment, if they were going to do some kind of an expansion for their business, just to help businesses out with, you know, some small portion of what they're doing to just

0: make it a little easier on them.
1: Although the foundation is new and the grant application process is still being finalized, Hank says the funding represents a direct investment in local businesses, as well as the long-term health of the community.
0: One of the reasons why we wanted to do this is because we wanted more ways to be able to help our businesses. You know, small business is the backbone of our communities in small town Iowa. And if we can't find more ways to support our small businesses, they will cease to exist. You know, they can't do without our support. So this is just another way that we can branch out and find ways for people to give money to a local organization that will really help that local support and those local businesses, and to keep everybody investing in the future of our community.
1: Storm Lake United is planning additional fundraising efforts to expand the grant program.
2: And the 85th annual Tulip Festival is this weekend in Orange City.
3: All those tried and true traditions of Dutch dancing, from our young kids all the way to our adult Dutch dancers. We always, got to be Dutch clean, so we sweep the streets. The boys throw out buckets of water, and the girls come through with brooms in order to make the streets clean for the queen and her court, who come through on the float. The marching bands, we have a Dutch street organ and wooden shoe carving demonstrations that you can take in as well. So there's really a great balance of, like, fun festival activities, but also, like, really deep historical learning opportunities, too, if you're looking for that.
2: Jennifer Droog is the chairperson this year.
3: So my recommendation is always to come downtown around 9 a.m., pick up a value booklet, which is really the best way to see many of the festival events at a great cost. You get to have tickets to things like a trolley tour, the Century Home, the Dutch American Heritage Museum, watch a Dutch Dozen performance, attend our new event, which is a Kleiderdracht Tea, which is a time to learn kind of more in depth about the Dutch costumes and the regions and history and kind of how we've preserved that authenticity here in Orange City.
2: And there are not one but two parades every day, one at 2:15, one at 6 p.m.
3: And I'd also recommend that you get a reserved parade seating ticket. They're only $10. You can view the parade from anywhere, but this is really the best way to get a full experience. You'll see the mode show, which is our parade of costumes, the Dutch dancers, the street scrubbers. All of those things will happen right in front of you, and you'll be able to just enjoy kind of and take in all the sights and the sounds and the festival fun, and then use that value book, whatever you have left in there, to kind of fill your afternoon between, make sure you get some good food, and then enjoy our 6 p.m. parade as well.
2: All of the tulips in Orange City are planted to bloom this week, and Droog says they are right on schedule. And that's the latest from the KICD News Desk. All of our local news can be accessed online anytime at NorthwestIowaNow.com or at BigCountry1077.com.
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6: Degrees here in Spencer, and it's going to be a windy one today. We even start out that way. Winds out of the southwest, 20. We've had gusts up to 30 mile an hour here this morning. We'll look for partly sunny skies with a chance of some sprinkles. We've had a trace of precipitation here at the studios already. Then sunny this afternoon, but it's going to be windy all day. Highs in the upper 70s. Westerly winds 15 to 20, gusting up to 30, becoming 20 to 30 with gusts to 40 this afternoon. Clear tonight, still windy. Cooler temps, mid-40s for the overnight low. Sunny on Wednesday, mid-70s for the high, and winds out of the north, 5 to 10. Clear skies Wednesday night, lows in the upper 40s. We'll have sunshine on Thursday again, maybe a slight chance of a shower in the afternoon, but the winds come back. Highs will be in the upper 70s, southerly winds 25 to 30, and then clouds with a chance of showers, maybe a thunderstorm Thursday evening. Still breezy with a low in the lower 50s. Sunny mid-80s on Friday with a low in the 50s, and Saturday, mostly sunny, got a chance of thunderstorms in the afternoon. Highs still in the mid-80s. Yesterday, 77 the high. Record high for this date was 96 in 2022, and the record low was 26 in 1946. 4-inch soil temps at 60 degrees. Right now here in Spencer, we got windy conditions this morning, a few sprinkles moving through the broadcast area, and we're at 66 degrees. Good morning.

0: Don't Mind If I Do, Riley Green, Ella Langley, Big Country 107.7. Before that, Luke Combs. Good morning, everybody. Happy Tuesday. 20 minutes now past 6 o'clock on your Tuesday morning, 12th day of May. We celebrate nurses today. They're telling me it's National Nurses Day today. So nurses everywhere, thank you, thank you, thank you. It's also National Superhero Day today. Do you suppose there's a correlation, for crying out loud? What else are we celebrating on this 12th day of May? I don't know if I should do this or not, but it is National Limerick Day today. Was trying to find one that was clean enough to use on the radio and keep my job. This is borderline. On the chest of a barmaid in Sale was tattooed the prices of ale, and on her behind, for the sake of the blind, was the same information in Braille.
1: Yeah, I said, let's go shoot to kill.
2: We continue to see planting delays in the Northern Belt in the weekly update. Extremely dry areas continuing in parts of the plains. And now, updated weather models show a high percentage chance of a super El Nino forming later this year. I'm Mark Oppel, today's bottom line report. Not often weather observers put a 100% chance on anything, but long-range weather models now show the strongest El Nino ever could be forming by October-November of this year. The main features of such a forecast, likelihood of a very wet fall in the Delta and Southeast, fewer hurricanes in the Atlantic, and a mild winter in most of the upper Midwest. Weekly updates, by the way, also show cooler temperatures in early May have been an issue, along with wet fields. That looks to continue in the Southeast, drier in the Northern Belt. This is the Bottom Line Report. 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

0: Just Another Picture to Burn, Taylor Swift, Thomas right before that, Big Country 107.7, 6:30, a warm 66 degrees outside. A little different yesterday morning, it was 34 degrees at this point in time. A few sprinkles moving through the broadcast area. We've had a trace here at the radio station. We'll look at partly sunny skies. Got a slight chance of sprinkles this morning, then sunny this afternoon. The story's going to be the wind. Windy conditions. Highs today in the upper 70s. Those westerly winds 15 to 20, gusting to 30. They'll kick up 20 to 30, gusting to 40 this afternoon. Clear skies, windy, a little bit cooler though. We'll be back into the mid-40s for the overnight low, but sunny in mid-70s on Wednesday. Right now here in Spencer, temperature reading this morning, 65 degrees. A lot of sports happening in the broadcast area and high school soccer. Spencer Tigers, both girls and boys teams faced Unity Christian. The girls defeated Unity Christian 6-0. So the Tiger girls are now 11-0-1 on the season. The boys beat Unity Christian by the same score, 6-0, as they continue on their winning ways as well. High school golf, girls golf, it was the Lakes Conference Tournament here in Spencer, and the Tigers took top honors with a 356, followed by Estherville Lincoln Central. Then it was Cherokee, Storm Lake, and Spirit Lake. All conference first place, Morgan Irvin in Spencer with a 79. It was the Siouxland Conference meet in Sioux Center. They had 18 holes that they played. MOC Floyd Valley still taking the top honors with a 323. They were followed by Sioux Center, Unity Christian, West Lyon, Okoboji, and Central Lyon as well. Other sports news from yesterday. Ross Colton and Parker Kelly each scored their first goals of the postseason. In the third period, the Colorado Avalanche snap back from a mid-series lull. They beat the Minnesota Wild 5-2 in the NHL playoffs. Game four, they take the lead now 3-1 in the second round of the playoffs. And Iowa fans, Coach Ben McCollum has received an immediate $1 million raise under the six-year contract that he signed last week after he led Iowa to the first Elite Eight appearance in 39 years. The Associated Press obtained the contract through open records request. McCollum will be paid $4.35 million in the 26-27 season, with raises of $100,000 each year through 2031-32. McCollum's salary was $3.35 million this past year. His bonus structure remains mostly the same. McCollum would owe the university $5 million if he was to take another job before April 1st of 2027. I'll check in with Stephen Cutler. We'll talk more sports at 7:20 this morning right here on Big Country 107.7.
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1: It is 6:45. Weather is being brought to you today by Country Trailers. So we had a nice day yesterday and a few stray showers moving through the broadcast area this morning. After the clouds clear off, especially by lunchtime, we should be left with some sunny, warm temperatures and windy conditions here throughout the day. Our winds gusting near 35 mile an hour. So a red flag warning in effect from noon today until 9 o'clock tonight. So that means no burning today. It'll be clear and a little bit cooler tonight, back down into the 40s for the overnight lows. Wednesday should be a real beauty. Plenty of sunshine. Winds will be much calmer. We'll be around that 80 degree mark. For our daytime highs. Few more clouds move in Wednesday night, and then Thursday we get a chance of some showers back in the forecast. Still mild temps, though, in the 70s to around 80 degrees. Winds will kick back up again on Thursday, though, and then Friday looks to be a summer-like day with highs in the 80s. We should have sunny skies, breezy, but not quite as windy as it was on Thursday. We'll be back with that forecast and current conditions right after this.
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1: So partly sunny today. We got a slight chance of some sprinkles this morning. It'll be windy. Highs are going to be in the upper 70s. Those winds 15 to 20, becoming northwesterly, 25 to 30 in the afternoon, gusting as high as 40. Clear skies tonight, still breezy with a low in the mid 40s. Sunny in mid 70s for the high on Wednesday with northerly winds at 5 to 10. Clear Wednesday night and a low of 48. And then we see a chance of showers on Thursday afternoon, maybe even a thunderstorm late in the day. Mostly sunny, a high of 79. It'll be windier again on Thursday. Those winds out of the south increasing 25 to 30 in the afternoon. Could see some gusts as high as 40. Still a 30% chance of showers Thursday night. Partly cloudy, breezy, and a low of 52. Sunny, breezy, 85 on Friday with a low of 51. And to start your weekend, a 40% chance of afternoon showers on Saturday. Otherwise, mostly sunny and a high in the low to mid 80s. Yesterday, 77 the high. Record high for this date, 96 in 2022. The record low was 26 in 1946. 4-inch soil temps at 60 degrees this morning. Right now here in Spencer, we've had a few sprinkles move through the broadcast area. We've got clouds this hour, and our temperature reading is at 65 degrees.
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4: Good morning, George Bauer now at the KICD Ag Business Desk. Here's what's happening in farm news now. The Wall Street Journal yesterday reported that Donald Trump was ready to sign two executive orders to allow increased beef imports into the United States and to support renewal of the U.S. cattle herd in an effort to address high beef prices. The newspaper said that Trump had been planning to temporarily suspend tariff rate quotas on beef, allowing more imports at lower tariff rates, and to direct the Small Business Administration to increase lending for ranchers and to reduce environmental protections for gray and Mexican wolves that prey on herds. Last October, Trump ordered a quadrupling of beef imports from Argentina, and in November removed his 40% punitive tariff on Brazilian beef. The chief executive officer of RCAF USA, Bill Bullard, says increased imports could discourage American ranchers from expanding their herds and might even drive smaller cattle feeders out of the business. USDA meteorologist Brad Rippey yesterday reported that 57% of the nation's corn is in the ground. That's up 19% week over week, 2% behind a year ago, but 5% ahead of the five-year average.
5: Greater than 20% of the intended acreage going in the ground in six states. Five of them are in the heart of the Midwest. That's Iowa, Nebraska, Wisconsin, and both Dakotas. Iowa, for example, planting 30% of its acreage during the week to reach 72%, and that compares to the five-year average of 63% in Iowa. Even in North Dakota, where we did see some very cold weather, temperatures down even into the low to middle 20s, planting in North Dakota advancing from 4 to 25% complete during the week.
4: 19% of the corn thought to be emerged here in Iowa. 49% of the nation's soybean crop in the ground, up 16% week over week, 4% behind 2025, but 13% ahead of average.
5: We did see four states, all in the Midwest, planting at least 20% of their soybeans during the week. And Iowa, really quick pace this week, advancing from 27 to 60% of the soybean acreage planted there. That is well ahead of the five-year average of 48%, jumped from 27 to 51% planted in Minnesota, from 40 to 64% planted in Nebraska, and from 14 to 34% planted in South Dakota. With early planting that took place in the South, that has pushed the emergence number along quite nicely. One-fifth of the U.S. soybean crop emerged by May 10th. That is 8 points ahead of the five-year average of 12%, also ahead of last year's 16%.
4: 7% of the beans in Iowa reportedly emerged. Debate over E15 is on the docket for the U.S. House of Representatives. Tomorrow, U.S. Senator Joni Ernst commented on that during her visit to Pocahontas County on Friday.
6: And so there is a big vote coming up on the House floor very soon on E15 year round. And once that's done, it will come over to the Senate. And should it be able to pass the House, we're hopeful we can get it across the floor of the Senate and onto the president's desk. Maybe I'm too optimistic. I know it's going to be a lot of hard work, but it is incredibly important to our farmers.
4: Brent Johnson from Manson, currently serving as president of the Iowa Farm Bureau Federation. He was our guest Monday.

0: concerns that it has created in the agriculture sector. And of course, we have all kinds of other breakout sessions. And I mean, it's going to be a fantastic thing. If you go to iowafarmbureau.com, you'll find banners on the economic summit. Early registration is open now. $25 if you're a member. 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So it certainly pays to be a member of the Iowa Farm Bureau.
1: The 2026 Iowa Farm Bureau Economic Summit will take place Friday, July 17th at the FFA Enrichment Center in Ankeny. And that's the latest from the Ag Business Desk. Markets throughout the day and more farm news coming up during the noon hour.
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4: 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Today in country music history, it was in 2023. Blake Shelton got his star on the Hollywood Walk of Fame. He had charted 40 singles at that point in time, including 28 number ones. Way to go, Blake. We're going to celebrate Kix Brooks. I'll spit it out because it's his birthday. Born in 1955, Kix Brooks the third. You know, Ronnie Dunn got to sing the lead on most of their songs. The Brooks and Dunn duo has won more Country Music Association Awards and Academy of Country Music Awards than any other act in the history of country music. And I think there's like three songs we let Kix sing lead on. One of those songs made it to the top of the charts. You're going to miss me when I'm gone. But this was the only one I actually liked. We're rocking my world, little country girl. Here's Brooks and Dunn on Big Country 107.7.

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3: Good morning, George Bauer at the KICD News Desk. Here's what's happening in Northwest Iowa now. A former Livermore man will spend the rest of his life in prison following convictions connected to sexual abuse cases in two Northwest Iowa counties. 38-year-old Nathaniel Lee DePew pled guilty in Humboldt County District Court to five counts of sexual abuse in the second degree, all Class B felonies. The charges stem from a report of alleged abuse made to law enforcement in May of 2025. Following an investigation, DePew arrested in Humboldt County in August of that year. As part of the same court proceedings, DePew also pleaded guilty to two additional counts of sexual abuse in the second degree filed in Pocahontas County. Following impact statements from the victim and family members, Judicial District 2 Chief Judge Amy Moore yesterday sentenced DePew to five 25-year prison terms, all ordered to be served consecutively, totaling up to 125 years. DePew will be required to serve at least 70% of the sentence before becoming eligible for parole. The investigation was assisted by multiple state and local agencies, including the Iowa Division of Criminal Investigation and the Iowa Attorney General's Office. Palo Alto County Sheriff John King has released information about two recent arrests. 23-year-old Daniel Thompson of Ruthven has been taken into custody on two outstanding warrants for financially exploiting an elderly person. And 60-year-old Shane Broderson of Curlew was arrested on a Dallas County, Iowa warrant for operating a vehicle without the owner's consent after a vehicle reported as stolen was spotted in Palo Alto County. Two fire departments called to the Platinum Crush plant near Storm Lake early Sunday morning. Storm Lake Fire Captain Blake Severson says they were dispatched about 4:30 a.m. to the facility at 5856 70th Avenue and immediately called for backup from the Alta Fire Department. Smoke found filling three stories. Both departments were on the scene for about 3 hours. It has been determined that foreign debris in an air separator caused extensive heat from friction that ignited accumulated soybean material. The fire was confined to the machinery and did not extend to any portion of the structure itself. Buena Vista County Sheriff's Office and the Buena Vista Regional Medical Center EMS also responded to that call. Well, Storm Lake United, that's their economic development organization, has received a multi-year financial commitment aimed at supporting small businesses in the community. Anthony Gonzalez has that story.
4: The organization announced that ISG Architecture and Engineering has pledged $25,000 to the newly formed Storm Lake United Foundation. The commitment will be distributed over multiple years and used to provide grant funding for local businesses. Laura Hanks, executive director of Storm Lake United, says the funding will be rolled out annually and businesses will be able to apply each year.
5: The $25,000 commitment is a five-year, $5,000 per year commitment to the foundation.
4: Hanks says businesses will be able to seek assistance for a wide range of needs. helping ease the cost of growth and improvements.
5: They can apply for things like help with signage. They can help out with facade improvements if they needed to buy equipment, if they were going to do some kind of an expansion for their business, just to help businesses out with, you know, some small portion of what they're doing to just make it a little easier on them.
4: Although the foundation is new and the grant application process is still being finalized, Hank says the funding represents a direct investment in local businesses, as well as the long-term health of the community.
5: One of the reasons why we wanted to do this is because we wanted more ways to be able to help our businesses. You know, small business is the backbone of our communities in small town Iowa. And if we can't find more ways to support our small businesses, they will cease to exist. You know, they can't do without our support. So this is just another way that we can branch out and find ways for people to give money to a local organization that will really help that local support and those local businesses and to keep everybody investing in the future of our community.
4: Storm Lake United is planning additional fundraising efforts to expand the grant program.
3: And the 85th annual Tulip Festival is this weekend in Orange City.
6: All those tried and true traditions of Dutch dancing from our young kids all the way to our adult Dutch dancers. We always, got to be Dutch clean, so we sweep the streets. The boys throw out buckets of water, and the girls come through with brooms in order to make the streets clean for the queen and her court, who come through on the float. The marching bands, we have a Dutch street organ and wooden shoe carving demonstrations that you can take in as well. So there's really a great balance of, like, fun festival activities, but also, like, really deep historical learning opportunities, too, if you're looking for that.
3: Jennifer Droog is the chairperson this year.
6: So my recommendation is always to come downtown around 9 a.m., pick up a value booklet, which is really the best way to see many of the festival events at a great cost. You get to have tickets to things like a trolley tour, the Century Home, the Dutch American Heritage Museum, watch a Dutch Dozen performance, attend our new event, which is a Kleiderdracht Tea, which is a time to learn kind of more in depth about the Dutch costumes and the regions and history and kind of how we've preserved that authenticity here in Orange City.
3: And there are not one but two parades every day, one at 2:15, one at 6 p.m.
6: And I'd also recommend that you get a reserved parade seating ticket. They're only $10. You can view the parade from anywhere, but this is really the best way to get a full experience. You'll see the mode show, which is our parade of costumes, the Dutch dancers, the street scrubbers, all of those things will happen right in front of you. And you'll be able to just enjoy kind of and take in all the sights and the sounds and the festival fun and then use that value book, whatever you have left in there, to kind of fill your afternoon between. Make sure you get some good food and then enjoy our 6 p.m. parade as well.
3: All of the tulips in Orange City are planted to bloom this week, and Droog says they are right on schedule. And that's the latest from the KICD News Desk. All of our local news can be accessed online anytime at NorthwestIowaNow.com or at BigCountry1077.com.
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0: Ahead and a lot on your mind. This is Justin with Casey Nielsen John Deere. 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Because for Casey Nielsen, it's never just been about the John Deere equipment. 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
2: Good morning. It is 7:15. 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So we had a nice day yesterday. We had a daytime high of 77. And today we'll have another warm day in our broadcast area, but the winds will probably be the issue today. A little bit of a sprinkle that has moved through. We got a trace here at the radio station. So a few stray showers, maybe a rumble of thunder possible this morning. Clouds and showers are going to clear out about lunchtime today, and we'll be left with sunny, warm temperatures with highs today in the mid to upper 70s. And then we get the wind. We look at our winds gusting up to 40 mile an hour. That'll lead to fire danger. So they do give us the red flag warning, and that is in effect from noon today till 9 o'clock this evening. So outdoor burning, let's not do it today, okay? Clear and a little bit cooler tonight, back down into the 40s. And Wednesday should be a beautiful day. Winds won't be crazy, and we'll have plenty of sunshine. Wednesday night, a few more clouds move in. And then Thursday, there's a slight chance of some showers in the forecast. Still warm temperatures. And Friday, summer-like day, we'll see highs in the 80s. And winds back joining us as well, especially on Thursday, lingering into Friday. We'll be back with that forecast and current conditions right after.
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2: Sprinkle this morning, sunshine this afternoon. Windy, though. Highs will be in the upper 70s. Westerly winds 15 to 20, gusting to 30, becoming northwesterly 20 to 30 with gusts to 40 this afternoon. Clear and windy tonight, much cooler, mid-40s for the overnight low. Sunny and mid-70s on Wednesday with northerly winds at 5 to 10. Clear skies Wednesday night with a low in the upper 40s. Thursday, sunny. We got a slight chance of a shower and a thunderstorm in the afternoon. Going to be windy again. Highs will be in the upper 70s. Thursday night, cloudy, chance of showers, slight chance of a thunderstorm in the evening, still breezy, and a low in the lower 50s. Sunny Friday, mid-80s the high, a low in the 50s. Mostly sunny Saturdays, you get your weekend started. Mid-80s for the high, still a 40% chance of rain in the forecast on Saturday. Yesterday, 77 the high. Record high for this date was 96 in 2022, and the record low 26 in 1946. 4-inch soil temps at 60 degrees right now here in Spencer. We do have mostly cloudy conditions. We've had some sprinkles move through the broadcast area, and we're at 65 degrees.
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2: May Beef Month, we're celebrate big here in the big country with some great prizes. 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So go ahead and take that poll. 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Rare, medium, well done. Those are your choices to choose from. And then at the end of each week, we draw for $25 in beef certificates, courtesy of the Clay County Cattlemen. And then at the end of the month, we get a big prize, a $200 beef box, and that's courtesy of Klein Beef in Sanborn. We also have a mini fridge from Dahl Distributing. So Cheryl Bethke of Hartley won this first week's $25 in beef certificates. May Beef Month being brought to you in part by Sioux Valley Stock Farm, Ruthven Care Center, Christian Sheet Metal, Klein Beef in Sanborn, Dahl Distributing, and the Clay County Cattlemen. Stay tuned. Sports is coming up.
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9: Takes it all the way back, a 99-yard kick return for a touchdown. There's the count. We get a three count for the referee. There's the win by four.
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11: Lakes Conference girls and boys golf tournaments were played yesterday. At the Spencer Golf and Country Club was the girls tournament. Morgan Irvin of Spencer was first with a 79. Spencer's Isla Ward took second with an 85. Third was Cherokee's Carly Erlinson with 89. Hallie Brown of Spencer took fourth with a 95. Lily Hecht of Estherville Lincoln Central was fifth at 96. And Gretchen Hake of Spencer took sixth to round out all conference with a 97. In the team score, Spencer dominated with a 356. Estherville Lincoln Central was second with 415. Cherokee took third with a 457. Storm Lake was fourth, and Spirit Lake took fifth. The boys' conference golf tournament was played at Brooks Golf Club in Okoboji. Caden Fredrickson of Cherokee was the individual medalist with a 72. Reed Doring of Spencer took second with 74, breaking the tie with Christian Vanderbroek of Cherokee, who ends up third. Also in that tie was Trey Betcher of Storm Lake and Harrison Daniels of Spencer. Max Tekken of Spencer and Foster Roos of Spencer all scoring 74s to round out the top seven. In the team scores, Spencer won with 300. Cherokee was second with a 304. Storm Lake was third with 311. Spirit Lake took fifth, and Estherville Lincoln Central was sixth. The Top of Iowa West Conference had their golf tournament yesterday. Garner Hayfield Ventura was the girls' conference champion with a 397. In second was Bishop Garrigan of Algona with 407, and Forest City was third with a 408. North Union did not place with no team score entered. In the boys' tournament, Belmont Clement was the champion with 324. Forest City took second with 326, and Garner Hayfield Ventura was third with a 339. North Union would end up taking sixth with a 346. Spirit Lake and Spencer resumed a tennis match from earlier in April. The Tigers would end up losing by a score of 5-4, their first dual loss to a Lakes Conference team this season. Girls soccer scores out of the Northwest Iowa Soccer League on Monday. It was Western Christian of Hull beating Storm Lake 1-0. Spencer blanked Unity Christian of Orange City 6-0. It was MLC Floyd Valley edging out Sheldon Sibley Cheatham 1-0. And Sioux Center winning 4-0 against West Sioux. Boys scores out of the Northwest Iowa Soccer League. Spencer picks up a big win over Unity Christian of Orange City 6-0. Spirit Lake Parco Kaboji edged out Boyden Hull Rock Valley 1-0. Western Christian of Hull shut out Storm Lake 2-0. And West Sioux beat Sioux Center 4-0. In the NHL last night, the Minnesota Wild and the Colorado Avalanche played for Game 4. Minnesota lost by a score of 5-2. Colorado takes a 3-1 series lead. Game 5 will be played at 7 o'clock on Wednesday in Colorado. That's a look at sports on KICD for Northwest Iowa Now. I'm Stephen Cutler.
2: Thanks a lot, Stephen. Nice weather for the big wins. Nice wins for both the soccer teams. That was awesome.
11: Yeah, that was surprisingly dominant, certainly for the boys. I really think both teams, girls and boys for Spencer, are playing their best soccer of the season right now.
2: This is the time.
11: Yeah, and you hope they continue to keep it up as we head to postseason. Polls came out for the boys yesterday, and I was frustrated with how that ended up. Spencer's had two shutout wins, one over a ranked team in Western Christian who climbed in the poll for Class 1A, and they beat them 3-0. And then one over East High of Sioux City, not ranked, but, you know, took care of business against them, shut them out. And Spencer stays put in the rankings. And especially the Western Christian rising, Bishop Heelan rising in the rankings, Spencer staying put. I'm sure it's the big thing is nobody in front of Spencer lost. I think that's an incorrect way to rank. I think you need to look at resume, and Spencer beat a ranked Western Christian team this past week, but didn't rise in the rankings, still at number 9. They beat a number 2 team in the state last night. Hopefully we'll see that reflected in the next rankings before those brackets come out. And Spencer's in the top 8. We'll see what the girls' rankings look like on Wednesday, but I wouldn't expect too much change there.
2: Okay. Very good. Very good. I love a Facebook page called Notes on Iowa, and the Iowa Time Machine goes back on May 12th, 1982, is when author W.P. Kinsella released his Iowa set book, Shoeless Joe. Expanded from Kinsella's short story, Shoeless Joe Jackson Comes to Iowa. And that book served as the basis of the 1989 film Field of Dreams. I didn't realize there was a book prior to Field of Dreams.
11: I read that book in sixth grade, I think.
2: Okay.
11: Yeah. I think it was probably a little high above my reading level, which I tended to do that from time to time when I was younger and I liked to read. I tried to read a little more complicated books than I was, so I don't think I comprehended it well. It's kind of like, what was another book that I tried reading that was probably way greater than A Time to Kill? Like, I tried reading A Time to Kill when I was in junior high.
2: Oh, that's a little heavy.
11: I don't think, but anyway, yeah, I read that one, but it's, you know, it's like a lot like the movie from what I comprehended, and I've never been a huge fan of the movie. I like
2: really?
11: The whole
2: no,
11: thing.
2: I like the movie.
11: Yeah, Iowa. It's set in Iowa. That's about the coolest part for me. Otherwise, I don't find it that great, but I understand I'm kind of in the minority on that when it comes to baseball fans.
2: Well, the Twins get to play there this year. August 13th is the date. The Twins and the Phillies will meet in the third installment of Major League Baseball at Field of Dreams. And if you want to watch it live from Dyersville, you got to have Netflix.
11: Yeah.
2: Yeehaw!
11: Or get a ticket, which
2: get a ticket, which
11: is not cheap whatsoever.
2: Or is that one like a Savannah banana? Are you in a lottery to get stuff?
11: Because I think
2: it's not
11: it
2: like
11: is.
2: It's,
11: yeah,
2: there's a gazillion of tickets to get.
11: Yeah, I'm pretty sure. And I think a ton of tickets already go to donors and stuff like that, or sponsorships. And
2: Money.
11: Yeah. It's so cool that we have it. And, looking forward to that contest, especially with the Twins coming down here, should be good fan bases. Philly's got a decent national fan base, so should be a fun one there. And I always love seeing the throwback uniforms that teams wear.
2: Yeah.
11: For that game in that park, it just kind of brings it out even more so.
2: Iowa Cubs and the St. Paul Saints get to play as part of that event as well.
11: Yeah.
2: So that could be fun as well.
11: I think I heard one of our coworkers here, their kid's going to go out and play in a tournament there this summer. They've got that new facility out there. It's like a multi-field facility out at the Field of Dreams.
2: Very cool. We have more sports in our noon hour. Stay tuned. 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

won't be long. Big Country 107.7. Good stuff from George Burge. We'll take a peek at our weather forecast. It'll warm up after the sun comes out. We'll talk about that after this from Carrie Underwood.

0: shoe. Carrie Underwood, the good girl, Big Country 107.7. A few sprinkles in our broadcast area. Sun's going to come out this afternoon. It's going to be windy. Upper 70s for the high, and those winds out of the west gusting up to 30 for a while this morning, and then 20 to 30 gusting to 40 this afternoon. Clear and windy tonight, but much cooler, mid-40s for the overnight low. Right now here in Spencer, a few clouds and 66 degrees. We're going to check in with your boy Butter, find out what's going on in Nashville after this from Stephen Furniture by Kaylee. What's going on in country music today? Let's head to Nashville and check in with your boy Butter.
1: Hey Rhonda, your boy Butter here. We're going to keep it light today and fun. It's Tuesday. I try to do this on Fridays, but we're going to have to make some predictions
0: okay.
1: on Friday.
0: Deal.
1: So this is like a Friday show, but on Tuesday. Jason Aldean, Brittany Aldean, you know, they're married. But they've got the new duet that they've put out called Easy or Gone. It's on his album, Songs About Us. I am married to a singer. Jason Aldean is married to a singer. And the question is, putting out a duet with your wife. Now, that's different than like Sonny and Cher, who were married and they were a duo. It's the husband or the wife that is the artist, and the other significant other isn't specifically an artist. Kane Brown recently did it. There's a number of people that have done it. I think sometimes that when the spouse is an artist that maybe just didn't have time for the career or didn't have some of the success, I think that even though you love each other, and I can speak from personal experience, you know, there's a part of you that when somebody else is getting what you want, even if they're your partner, sometimes it can be a little hard, you know, at the dinner table sometimes, because you kind of wanted that thing and you support the person. Their song was written by Charles Kelly and Dave Haywood of Lady A.
0: Oh.
1: And Josh Kier, who wrote I Need You Now and many of their big hits. So it's a big time song. But I was thinking Faith and Tim were kind of both big artists. Johnny and June, Blake and Gwen, and really one of the biggest examples was Clint Black and Lisa Hartman.
0: Yes,
1: back
0: I was
1: in
0: just
1: going to
0: bring that up. Yes, good
1: they,
0: call.
1: They did When I Said I Do, and that song went number one. So are you and your hubby, or, you know, you guys going to come out with a duet, or are you just going to keep it radio? What's going on here for you, in your opinion?
0: First of all, yeah, nobody wants to hear me sing. My husband actually did win a singing competition. on our bus tour to Branson years ago, he got called up on stage with Charlie Pride, and they were doing a singing contest, and they had to sing Jingle Bells, and the crowd applauds, right, to see who's the best.
1: Yep.
0: And my husband sings, and Charlie Pride says, "That's what I like. Pick a note you like and just stick with it." And he won the contest.
1: Hey, sometimes you can win those contests being the worst doing it, you know, because it's on applause, right?
0: Exactly. It was on applause.
1: So when you are in between work, or you're up and about, and all of you Northern Iowans are doing your deal, and you're on the interstate, what are you guys up there? Wawa? Are you Casey's? Or what's your main sort of truck stops up in your area?
0: There's a lot of Casey's in our neck of the woods, and there's becoming a lot of Quick Stars in our area as well.
1: I love Casey's pizza. I
0: yes,
1: got to be honest. I'm a little
0: correct.
1: Jealous of that.
0: Yeah.
1: However, the big new phenomena outside of Dolly Parton's truck stops that are coming are Buc-ee's. Have you been to a Buc-ee's?
0: I've seen them all on the internet, but I have not been to one yet.
1: It's basically they took a Walmart and they put some more food in it, and then they put 1,000 gas pumps and 2,000 restrooms and a free car wash. That's basically what a Buc-ee's is. It's
0: okay.
1: A party. It's great, but they're expanding all over the country. And we make a point of it. My kids still love when we map out our trip to Ohio from Nashville going to see my parents. We always map out, where's a Buc-ee's? Where can we stop? It's become a thing. They did something really unique real quick. They went to like the part of the interstate where there was no one. You know how everyone's trying to go where there's someone to
0: right.
1: put up their business? Buc-ee's is like, nope, we're going to go where there's nobody. We're going to build our own off-ramp, and then everybody's just going to come to Buc-ee's, and there's not going to be any traffic because there's nothing else around us. Brilliant business plan, but they're expanding all across the country, and I was hoping you guys were getting one in Northern Iowa. I don't see it happening. I'm sorry.
0: Not yet, but I'll let you know the minute we do.
1: Last story kind of cracks me up. Maren Morris received a Taylor Swift wedding invitation via spam, via on her phone. I don't know if we saw this story, but she was in an interview, I think, with Billboard, talking about how she received a text being invited to Taylor and Kelce's wedding. She was going through it. She just couldn't believe that they, first of all, would invite her specifically. She wasn't sure about that. But then she was like, would they really send out a text? Like, Taylor Swift is going to... Taylor Swift would send out a horse with doves and a marching band and an invitation written in ink with a pen that had a feather on it.
0: Yes,
1: you know what
0: exactly.
1: I mean? Like, she's not sending out a text to her wedding invitation.
0: No.
1: And so, anyway, it was a spam. It was like a catfish thing. And apparently, Maren Morris isn't going to Taylor Swift's wedding, and a number of people who think they are still might not have the message that when you get invited via text to Taylor and Kelce's wedding, it's probably not real.
0: Yeah, so how do I RSVP with that? You know, do I just text back to
1: type me and
0: plus one?
1: Now, who's your plus one? Is that a me or is that somebody else? That's what I'm trying to
0: figure
1: out.
0: You go. My husband's not big on going to those type of activities. So, yeah, if you want to go with me to Taylor and Travis's wedding, we'll report back on that one, okay?
1: All right. Yeah, and we'll hit a Bucky's truck stop on the way there.
0: Yeah, we'll make it a big day, won't we? Butter, have a great day.
1: Holla!

0: Bird. Before that, a little Shaboozy with Jelly Roll helping him out. Five away from eight here on your Tuesday morning. I don't know about you, but I find myself wanting to have a nap more often these days than I ever used to. And if I have just a 20-minute nap, I can get up and go and be good. But if I nap for longer than that, I'm bad. I can't get going again, and I'm just a big slug. How's this for a competition? There are hundreds gathered by the Han River in Seoul, South Korea for a city-run power nap contest. Your napping is a contest. It was a rare public celebration of something many South Koreans desperately lack, and that's sleep. The Seoul Metropolitan Government hosted its third annual event, inviting tired citizens to lie down and compete for the deepest nap. Participants arrived dressed in playful sleepwear, from royal-style robes to koala onesies, all hoping to prove their rest skills. Contestants are monitored for calm heart rates while they dozed on the grass. The winner's a guy in his 80s, a 37-year-old office worker, finished second. South Koreans are known for extreme work hours and chronic sleep deprivation. Napping contest. I've been preparing for this one my whole...
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2: CBS News Brief. Spain's just reported a passenger who's returned home from the hantavirus-infected cruise ship has tested positive. So has an American in quarantine at Emory Hospital in Atlanta. The WHO's executive director, Tedros Ghebreyesus.
3: Given the long incubation period of the virus, it's possible we might see more cases in the coming weeks.
2: Gas is at an average $4.50 a gallon this morning, and President Trump is pushing to suspend the 18-cent federal gas tax. But UC Berkeley economist Severin Borenstein points out,
4: the biggest predictor is clearly the war. If we settle this war and the Strait of Hormuz opens and we go back to normal shipping, the price of oil is going to drop a lot.
2: President Trump leaves for China this afternoon for a summit with Xi Jinping. CBS's Anna Korins in Beijing.
5: It's an opportunity to reset and stabilize relations after years of turmoil.
2: CBS News Brief. I'm Deborah Rodriguez.
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8: Morning, George Bauer at the KICD News Desk. Here's what's happening in Northwest Iowa now. A former Livermore man will spend the rest of his life in prison following convictions connected to sexual abuse cases in two Northwest Iowa counties. 38-year-old Nathaniel Lee DePew pled guilty in Humboldt County District Court to 5 counts of sexual abuse in the second degree, all Class B felonies. The charges stem from a report of alleged abuse made to law enforcement in May of 2025. Following an investigation, DePew arrested in Humboldt County in August of that year. As part of the same court proceedings, DePew also pleaded guilty to 2 additional counts of sexual abuse in the second degree filed in Pocahontas County. Following impact statements from the victim and family members, Judicial District 2 Chief Judge Amy Moore yesterday sentenced DePew to 5 25-year prison terms, all ordered to be served consecutively, totaling up to 125 years. DePew will be required to serve at least 70% of the sentence before becoming eligible for parole. The investigation was assisted by multiple state and local agencies, including the Iowa Division of Criminal Investigation and the Iowa Attorney General's Office. Palo Alto County Sheriff John King has released information about 2 recent arrests. 23-year-old Daniel Thompson of Ruthven has been taken into custody on 2 outstanding warrants for financially exploiting an elderly person. And 60-year-old Shane Broderson of Curlew was arrested on a Dallas County, Iowa warrant for operating a vehicle without the owner's consent after a vehicle reported as stolen was spotted in Palo Alto County. 2 fire departments called to the Platinum Crush plant near Storm Lake early Sunday morning. Storm Lake Fire Captain Blake Severson says they were dispatched about 4:30 a.m. to the facility at 5856 70th Avenue and immediately called for backup from the Alta Fire Department. Smoke found filling 3 stories. Both departments were on the scene for about 3 hours. It has been determined that foreign debris in an air separator caused extensive heat from friction that ignited accumulated soybean material. The fire was confined to the machinery and did not extend to any portion of the structure itself. Buena Vista County Sheriff's Office and the Buena Vista Regional Medical Center EMS also responded to that call. Well, Storm Lake United, that's their economic development organization, has received a multi-year financial commitment aimed at supporting small businesses in the community. Anthony Gonzalez has that story.
9: The organization announced that ISG Architecture and Engineering has pledged $25,000 to the newly formed Storm Lake United Foundation. The commitment will be distributed over multiple years and used to provide grant funding for local businesses. Laura Hanks, executive director of Storm Lake United, says the funding will be rolled out annually and businesses will be able to apply each year.
10: The $25,000 commitment is a five-year, $5,000 per year commitment to the foundation.
9: Hanks says businesses will be able to seek assistance for a wide range of needs, helping ease the cost of growth and improvements.
10: They can apply for things like help with signage. They can help out with facade improvements, if they needed to buy equipment, if they were going to do some kind of an expansion for their business, just to help businesses out with, you know, some small portion of what they're doing to just make it a little easier on them.
9: Although the foundation is new and the grant application process is still being finalized, Hank says the funding represents a direct investment in local businesses, as well as the long-term health of the community.
10: One of the reasons why we wanted to do this is because we wanted more ways to be able to help our businesses. You know, small business is the backbone of our communities in small-town Iowa. And if we can't find more ways to support our small businesses, they will cease to exist. You know, they can't do without our support. So this is just another way that we can branch out and find ways for people to give money to a local organization that will really help that local support and those local businesses and to keep everybody investing in the future of our community.
9: Storm Lake United is planning additional fundraising efforts to expand the grant program.
8: And the 85th annual Tulip Festival is this weekend in Orange City.
11: All those tried and true traditions of Dutch dancing from our young kids all the way to our adult Dutch dancers. We always, got to be Dutch clean, so we sweep the streets. The boys throw out buckets of water, and the girls come through with brooms in order to make the streets clean for the queen and her court, who come through on the float. The marching bands, we have a Dutch street organ and wooden shoe carving demonstrations that you can take in as well. So there's really a great balance of, like, fun festival activities, but also, like, really deep historical learning opportunities, too, if you're looking for that.
8: Jennifer Droog is the chairperson this year.
11: So my recommendation is always to come downtown around 9 a.m., pick up a value booklet, which is really the best way to see many of the festival events at a great cost. You get to have tickets to things like a trolley tour, the Century Home, the Dutch American Heritage Museum, watch a Dutch Dozen performance, attend our new event, which is a Kleiderdracht Tea, which is a time to learn kind of more in depth about the Dutch costumes and the regions and history and kind of how we've preserved that authenticity here in Orange City.
8: And there are not one but two parades every day, one at 2:15, one at 6 p.m.
11: And I'd also recommend that you get a reserved parade seating ticket. They're only $10. You can do the parade from anywhere, but this is really the best way to get a full experience. You'll see the mode show, which is our parade of costumes, the Dutch dancers, the street scrubbers, all of those things will happen right in front of you. And you'll be able to just enjoy kind of and take in all the sights and the sounds and the festival fun, and then use that value book, whatever you have left in there, to kind of fill your afternoon between. Make sure you get some good food and then enjoy our 6 p.m. parade as well.
8: All of the tulips in Orange City are planted to bloom this week, and Droog says they are right on schedule. And that's the latest from the KICD News Desk. All of our local news can be accessed online anytime at NorthwestIowaNow.com or at BigCountry1077.com.
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2: Guys, today got a chance of some sprinkles here this morning, and we've had a trace of precipitation here at the station. Sunny this afternoon and windy. Highs will be in the upper 70s. Westerly winds 15 to 20, gusting to 30, becoming northwesterly 20 to 30, gusting up to 40. Clear and windy tonight, much cooler. Lows will be in the mid 40s. Sunny mid 70s tomorrow, but the winds will calm down out of the north 5 to 10. Clear Wednesday night and low in the upper 40s. Sunny and a chance of showers and thunderstorms in the afternoon on Thursday. Windy again, though, with highs in the upper 70s. Mostly cloudy and a slight chance of a thunderstorm Thursday evening. Breezy conditions, a low in the lower 50s. Friday, sunny mid 80s for the high, a low in the 50s. And to start your weekend, sunny skies on Saturday. Chance of some showers in the afternoon with a high in the mid 80s. Yesterday, 77 the high. Right now, here in Spencer, we've got cloudy skies, few sprinkles still on the radar here in the broadcast area, and we do have a temperature rating this hour of 66 degrees. 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
16: This is Carl Setzer from Consus Ag Consulting with your Tuesday morning market preview. We have had a choppy, volatile session overnight here. Both sides have unchanged corn and soybeans. Later trade brought corn back to the plus side and soybeans as well. Wheat was stronger pretty much all night long. A lot of what we're seeing in the market here today is just

0: positioning ahead of the WASD report, and that'll come out 11 o'clock a.m. Central Time. This is one of the most watched ones of the year. It contains our first new crop balance sheet numbers. I'm not going to dive into everything because there is a lot of data that's going to come out today. You are going to get a lot of numbers, and they're going to come out. Old crop, new crop, we got a little bit of everything for everybody here. Here's the main ones to watch. The U.S. carryout numbers. Now, this is for old crop. This marking year, corn, 2.13 billion bushels. Not very far change from what we had in April. Our first new crop carryout estimate expected to come in 1.94 billion bushels. So a bit of a drop from old crop to new crop there. Not too surprising. On the soybeans, old crop carryout expected to come in at 350 million bushels. And again, this is a little changed from last month. New crop, 360 million bushels. So trade not expecting a big change between old crop and new crop there. Wheat, a little bit bigger, 930 million bushels old crop, 845 for new crop. So a sizable decline in the grain carryout numbers. Soybeans, not that exciting. One number that I'm going to say, if I had to watch it to see if, in fact, it was a market mover, would be the global corn number. That's the one I'm going to be looking at today. Now, trade looking at 288 million metric tons. Not a big deal there. But what I am looking at, and because that would be down about 8 million metric tons from old crop to new crop, that's the 26-27 number, that 288. That would be a 30 million metric ton decline in global corn stocks in just a little over 3 years. That is something we should have to keep an eye on moving forward. That's getting to the point we need to be maybe watching it a tad bit closer. Today's trade, though, we're going to hinge on the entire report. Ahead of that, a lot of positioning. I'm looking for corn open steady, maybe a penny higher ahead of the report. Soybeans up 2 to 3 as we see some short covering take place. Want to switch over to livestock because we have a big development taken there. Yesterday, late, it was announced that the U.S. would be removing tariffs on beef imports into the United States in an effort to lower retail beef costs. This was met with incredible opposition, and rightfully so. Bringing in cheap foreign beef would basically kill our market, and since those tariffs would be removed for the imports, foreign countries would be tapping into our high-priced market and selling their beef. It would not do anything to support U.S. cattlemen, and in effect, it would bring them a worse market. So, yeah, this was all put on hold overnight. Like I said, rightfully so, that is not a good situation to put the U.S. cattle rancher in. I'm sure the White House will have another idea, but that one, we struck it down pretty fast. Looking at livestock today, I think we're going to see a choppy session as the market reacts to this type of news. This has been Carl Setzer from Consus Ag Consulting.
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Russell Dickerson. It's called Blue Tacoma, Big Country 107.7. He'll be at the park July 10th. Arnold's Park Preservation Plaza, one of the premium ticketed events. And tickets are on sale now for that event. By the way, the park opens up for the season coming up this Saturday. Well, this guy is supposed to be in Ames at Jack Trice coming up in July. Yeah, July 17th is when Post Malone is supposed to be there. There's been some postponement of his tour, but they haven't said that that official show has been postponed. We'll see. He said the music's just not ready yet. There's Post Malone with a guy for that. Big Country birthdays and anniversaries next.

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0: That's Ernest, and I would if I could. Big Country 107.7. Guess what? We have just today and maybe through tomorrow to nominate your favorite businesses for the SMG's People's Choice, presented by Go Gutters and Go Foam It. They say this Wednesday is the deadline, so I don't know if that's through Wednesday or until Wednesday. I need to clarify that. So, in case it's only until Wednesday, you better get her done today. 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

Nate Smith, it's called Whiskey on You, Big Country 107.7. Another Smith, I don't think they're related, Granger Smith. He keeps you company in the overnight hours. He's cruising the back roads, though, here this morning. Stay tuned, markets are next.

0: Granger Smith, Big Country 107.7. Starting to clear off just a little bit right now here in Spencer. We've got a partly cloudy sky. Few sprinkles off to the east in Kossuth County. We're at 67 degrees. Let's see how the markets are trading this morning and check in with George Bauer.
1: Good morning, George Bauer. And the farm markets have opened here on a Tuesday morning. We had a couple of flash sales yesterday. 220,000 metric tons of corn sold to Mexico and 160,000 metric tons to an unknown source. July corn yesterday up 4 cents, up 4 cents overnight, and up 4.5 cents this morning, starting the day at 479 3/4. September up 4 cents at 485 3/4. December up 3 3/4 cents at 501.5. Cash price for corn in Iowa yesterday, 5 cents higher at 434. July beans up a nickel yesterday, up 4.5 overnight, up 7 cents this morning at 1220. September up 6 cents at 11.96 1/4. November up 5 cents at 11.99 3/4 cents. Cash price for beans in Iowa yesterday up 8 cents at 11.43. Some of the Trump officials indicating they think Donald Trump will come home with a purchase agreement from China this week. Soybean meal up 5.10 yesterday, up $1.10 overnight, up $2 this morning at 3.26.80 per ton. Soybean oil down 58 points yesterday, up 71 points overnight, and up 85 points this morning at 74.60. Chicago wheat 15 cents better yesterday, 12.5 higher overnight, and up 14 cents this morning. Live cattle futures yesterday, the June contract was up half a dollar, and we were down in a range of 55 cents to $1.62 on the three back months. This morning, June live cattle up 292 at 252.32. August up 212 at 245.67. October

0: 12. Yesterday, the Wall Street Journal was quoting somebody from within the White House saying that Donald Trump was going to take off some tariffs for beef coming into the United States. And then overnight, the Wall Street Journal said, nope, change of plans. So that very well could be at what's at play here in the cattle market. Hogs yesterday were higher in a range of $1.27 to $1.60. This morning, June hogs down 15 cents at $100.07. July down 45 cents at 104.20. August down 65 cents at 105.05. October hogs down 52 cents at 91.25. 279,000 through the plants yesterday. That was down 200,000 from a week ago and down 184,000 from a year ago. Not sure what's up with that. Boxes were down. Cutouts were down 58 cents yesterday afternoon at 96.98. Average hog weight in Iowa and southern Minnesota last week, 291.2, up from 290.9 the previous week and 290.5 the same week last year. Cutouts up 55, we're down to Wall Street here. Wall Street was up 55 points yesterday, down 252 points this morning at 49,540.
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0: Tim McGraw, Taylor Swift, and the Highway Just Don't Care. 8 past 9 on your Tuesday morning. We like to salute the hardworking heroes in our broadcast area. People out there getting their done. And this week's hero is Cheyenne Delgado of Lynn Grove. She works at Veridian in Spencer, sewing the fire protective trousers that they make at Veridian. The folks at Nominator says she is a cheerful person and always willing to help anyone. So thanks, Cheyenne, for all you do. Hardworking Heroes brought to you by Jorgensen Hearing Center. And if you know someone you would like to salute, you can upload that information. You can send me an email. You can message me on Facebook. I need to know who they are, what they do, and where they work. And each week, we salute a new hardworking hero. We get them the Hardworking Hero coffee mug. And then we'll draw for a $250 grand prize at the end of each quarter. Congratulations to Cheyenne Delgado of Lynn Grove, this week's hardworking hero. May is Beef Month, and the gang at Sioux Valley Stock Farm is saluting our beef producers. Jim Sonius is with us. Jim, you're a beef producer yourself.
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0: We're getting partly sunny skies now as sprinkles are moving out of the broadcast area. 77 and windy today. Northwesterly winds 20 to 30, gusting as high as 45. Clear tonight, low 45, and still breezy winds. Sunny and 76 on Wednesday, and the winds settle down a bit. Clear skies Wednesday night. We'll see a low of 48, and then slight chance of showers on Thursday. Otherwise, partly sunny and 79, and the winds are back, gusting as high as 40 on Thursday. Right now, here in Spencer, partly cloudy sky, temperature reading 66 degrees.

0: Zac Brown Band experiencing colder weather, but we finally have warmer weather. Currently 66 degrees here in Spencer on our way to a daytime high in the mid-70s. Still looking for some plants to put in the ground. Maybe I got the pots planted, but I don't have the veggies out in the garden yet. This Thursday, May 14th, the Spencer FFA chapter welcomes you to their final spring plant sale. The sale's going to be at the greenhouse at the Spencer School. It's on the southwest corner of the school, and they'll have it open to the public from 4:30 till 6:30. Again, that's coming up this Thursday. They still have a wide variety of plants available, and they're priced to sell. 21 minutes now past 9 o'clock here on this Tuesday morning. Let's see how the markets are trading. Here's Stephen Cutler.
1: July corn up 3 1/4 at 4.78 3/4. September up 3 1/4 at 4.85. New crop December corn up 2 3/4 at $5.50. Soybeans for July up 8.5 at 12.21.5. September up 7 at 11.97 1/4. New crop November up 6 1/4 at 12.01. Chicago wheat for July up 16.5 at 6.50.5. Soybean meal for July up 140 at 3.26.20. And soybean oil for July up 98 points at 74.73. In the livestock, June live cattle up 185 at 251.25. August up 80 at 244.35. October live cattle up 17 at 236.85. And December up 27 at 236.20. Feeder cattle for August up 55 at 362.85, September up 25 at 360.40, October feeder cattle up 5 at 357.37, and November up 5 at 354.12. Lean hogs for June down 27 at 99.95, July down 52 at 104.12, August down 60 at 105.10, and October lean hogs down 60 at 91.17. Crude oil for June up 346 points at 101.53, and your Dow Jones Industrial down 325 at 49,461. Those are markets here on Big Country 107.7.
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Justin Moore. Time's a ticking. 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Here's another Dustin. Dustin Lynch, Mackenzie Porter. 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

0: thinking about you, Dustin Lynch, Mackenzie Porter, Big Country 107.7. Thursday looks like it could be a good day for a walk. Community Health Center of Spencer, in partnership with Spencer Main Street, is inviting you to participate in the Make It Okay Walk this Thursday at noon. So the event is part of the Make It Okay campaign through Iowa's Healthiest State Initiative. It's a statewide effort focused on reducing stigma surrounding mental health by encouraging open conversations and increasing understanding of mental illness. The walk will begin at Northwest Bank at noon on Thursday. It's going to follow a loop through downtown Spencer, concluding at Community Health Center. So community members of all ages are encouraged to attend, show their support for mental health awareness. Plus, it's a good reason to get out and move. Participants are encouraged to wear green. That is the official color for mental health, to show support and to help spark conversations throughout the community. Once again, that's going on coming up this Thursday at noon.
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0: Luke Bryan. He's a country man. Big Country 107.7. He was part of that three-hour season finale of American Idol. And, of course, Ryan Seacrest tells us who wins.
1: 2026 is...
0: Hannah Harper, Willow Springs, Missouri is where she comes from. She's been singing all her life, is a married mom with three little boys. And Lionel Richie revealed the career advice that he shared with Hannah Harper. This is his ninth season. And Papa Richie, as they call him, said, "I told Hannah, enjoy the moment. Because right now, the real work starts. Enjoy this right now. Because every time they say, here's your hit record, the next question is, what do you have next? And here's your fabulous tour, but what do you have next? We understand what it takes to get where we are," referring to himself and Luke Bryan and Carrie Underwood. He says, "It's not an easy ride. There are no more praises coming your way unless you create that praise." Congratulations, Hannah Harper from Willow Springs, Missouri. The latest American Idol. Let's see how the markets are trading this morning. Here's Stephen Cutler.
2: July corn up 2.25 at 477.5. September up 2 at 483.75. Soybeans for July up 7.5 at 1220.5. August up 6.75 at 1214.75. Chicago wheat for July up 15.75 at 649. In the livestock, live cattle for June up 82 at 250.22. In August down 5 at 243.50. Feeder cattle for August down 82 at 361.47. September down $1.25 at 358.90. Lean hogs for June down 50 at 99.72 and July down 42 at 104.22. Those are your markets on Big Country 107.7.
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0: Dylan Scott. That's called What He'll Never Have on Big Country 107.7. You still can nominate for the SMG's People's Choice presented by Go Gutters and Go Foam It. This is when you decide who the best of the best will be this year. 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So nominate today. You have through tomorrow to do that. We have a look at that weather forecast on the way, and also tunes coming up from Miranda Lambert, Kenny Chesney, and Megan Maroney. 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
1: 7-7 live Doppler forecast, sunny today with a high of 77. We are in a red flag warning, and it's going to be windy today with the west-northwest winds at 20 to 30 miles per hour. Wind gusts as high as 45 miles per hour. Tonight, clear with a low of 45 and breezy. Northwest winds at 20 to 25 miles per hour. Wind gusts as high as 35. Tomorrow, sunny and 76. Tomorrow night, clear with a low of 48. Thursday, a chance of showers with a possible thunderstorm. Mostly sunny with a high of 79. Windy with southerly winds between 25 and 30 miles per hour. Wind gusts as high as 40. Thursday night, a chance of showers with a possible thunderstorm. Partly cloudy with a low of 52 and still breezy. Friday, sunny, 85 and breezy. Then Saturday, a chance of showers in the afternoon. Mostly sunny with a high of 86, and Sunday a chance of showers, otherwise cloudy with a high of 83. Right now we're at 37% humidity with northwest winds at 16 miles per hour. 68 is the current temp, and again today we're expecting a high of 77. We are in a red flag warning for today, and because of that, the Northern Plains Regional Landfill will be closing the scale at 12:30 today due to the high winds. You can see the full forecast online anytime at Big Country 107.77.com.

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1: July corn up 4 1/4 at 479 1/4. September corn up 3 1/2 at 495 1/4. And new crop December corn up 3 at 501 3/4. Soybeans for July up 10 at 1223 1/4. September soybeans up 7 1/2 at 1197 3/4. And November soybeans up 7 1/4 at 1202 1/4. Chicago wheat for July up 20 1/2 at 654 1/2. Soybean meal for July up 2 1/2 at 327 1/4. Live cattle for June up 50 at 249.90. August down 45 at 243.10. October down 67 at 236.01. And December is down 35 at 235.57. Feeder cattle for May down 170 at 366.70. August down 237 at 359.92. September down 270 at 357.45. And October down 302 at 354.30. Lean hogs for May up 10 at 90.97. June down 87 at 99.35. July down 82 at 103.92, and August down 92 at 104.77. Your crude oil for July up 355 points at 98.28. 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

Luke Bryan, love you, miss you, mean it. Big Country 107.7. It is approaching mid-May. June will be here in no time. You know what's in June? Summer. You can start having some home parties. Maybe if you haven't already, you know, during the winter time, but like in the summertime, you could sit outside, have a little bonfire, have a little barbecue, play some games, and do something different. I found a bunch of quizzes, online quizzes that you could actually, you know, pull up and print off and ask your friends. It would make a great conversation and a funny, funny night. I'll tell you something about the quizzes right after this. Here's Preston Cooper. This is called Week. Big Country 107.7.

0: That is Preston Cooper here on Big Country 107.7. I'm Nikki Thunder, and I'm always looking at ways to entertain. Uh-huh. Oh, yeah. You know, you can always have friends come over and do some singing parties, play games, and, just cook together. That's always a good time, especially in this beautiful weather. All right. So here's what you can do. How about this idea? You could go to a website called WikiHow, and they have a lot of quizzes. You could probably just print them off and ask questions of your guests. And the funniest thing is that, the answers in the conversations. So here's one. Okay. Are you an introvert or an extrovert? Now, there are questions on here that you could say, it is a Friday night. Woohoo! What are your weekend plans? Would you like to A, chill at home, read a book or watch a movie? Yeah, would you rather do that? Just kind of chill. Or would you like to B, go out with the friends? I cannot spend a weekend without my pals. And C, I don't know, maybe catch up on homework or chill with the fam. Or D, to party or study until I collapse, whatever fits the schedule. So you could figure out your answers on that. Once you gather all your answers, you figure out, am I an introvert or an extrovert? See how that conversation goes. Yeah, I think that would be so funny. I have a lot of good friends with ideas that I have ideas with good friends that I could ask them questions on. It would just make so much of a fun night. Here it is. How about this one? How about this? Where you like it best when people A, text, B, call, C, contact me. It's nice to hear from friends. Or D, call or text, whatever. I'm in the mood to answer. And, which group of words describes you? Would you say you're shy and quiet, outgoing, loud, ambitious, reliable, loyal, and laid back, energetic, emotional, and unpredictable? there's a lot of great questions on there. If somebody puts a different answer on, maybe friends could that's not right. You never answer my calls. Anyway, it's just an idea. WikiHow, to do anything. It's a pretty neat website with all kinds of great ideas that you can do with your friends. Anyway, we have some music coming up from Garth Brooks and also Luke Combs, Chris Jansen. That's all headed your way right here on Big Country 107.7.
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0: That is Luke Combs on Big Country 107.7. That was called Days Like These. We have NASCAR that we're going to broadcast this Sunday. It's the All-Star Race from Dover Motor Speedway. That will begin at 11 o'clock. And again, that is on Sunday. Hey, we have Chris Chanson coming up and George Strait music. Right now, it's market time. Here's Patrick.
1: July corn up 1 1/4 and 476.5. September corn up 0.5 and 482.25. Soybeans for July up 5 3/4 and 12.18 3/4. August soybeans up 5 1/4 and 12.13 1/4. Chicago wheat for July up 17 3/4 at 6.52 1/4. Soybean meal for July up 2 1/4 and 3.26 3/4. Live cattle for June up 15 at 245.50. August down 87 at 242.67. Feeder cattle for May down 165 at 366.77. August down 265 at 359.65. And lean hogs for May up 2 at 90.90. June down 92 at 99.30. 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

0: way the orange touches all things around. Grass, trees, and dew, how I just hate you. 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
1: 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On Monday, June 1st, we will draw for a grand prize, a beef box worth $200 from Klein Beef in Sanborn and a mini refrigerator from Dahl Distributing. And congratulations to the week one winner of the certificates. That is Cheryl Bethke of Hartley. 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
1: Big Country 107.7, live Doppler forecast. Today, sunny with a high of 77, windy, and we are in a red flag warning for today. So west, northwest winds at 20 to 30 miles per hour, wind gusts as high as 45 miles per hour. Clear tonight with a low of 45. Still breezy with northwest winds at 15 to 25 miles per hour. Wind gusts as high as 35. Wednesday sunny with a high of 77. Wednesday night clear with a low of 48. Thursday a chance of showers with a possible thunderstorm. Increasing clouds with a high of 79. And windy with south winds at 25 to 30 miles per hour. Wind gusts as high as 45. Thursday night a chance of showers. Partly cloudy with a low of 52 and a breezy. Friday sunny with a high of 86. Clear Friday night with a low of 61. And the weekend, Saturday, chance of showers in the afternoon. Otherwise, sunny and 84. And Sunday, showers likely with a possible thunderstorm under mostly cloudy skies with a high of 84. Currently, we're at 31% humidity. Northwest winds at 21 miles per hour. Wind gusts as high as 31. And right now, we are at a current temp of 71. We're expecting that high to reach 77 for today. See the full forecast online anytime at BigCountry1077.com. We have music coming up from Cole Swindell, also Cody Johnson, and a great Eric Church too. Oh, happy Tuesday.

That is Jelly Roll. That was Halfway to Hell, Big Country 107.7. We have music on the way from Cody Johnson, Morgan Get Evans, also Trisha Yearwood. That is on the way. It is 11:21. Let's check the markets right now. Here's

0: Patrick Hazlett.
1: July corn up a half at 476 and a quarter. September corn up 3/4 at 482 and a half. And December corn up a quarter at 498 and a quarter. Soybeans for July up 13 and a quarter at 1226 and a quarter. August soybeans up 12 and 3/4 at 1220 and 3/4. September soybeans up 11 and a half at 1201 and a half. Chicago wheat for July up 32 at 617 and a quarter. Soybean meal for July up 2 3/4 at 327 and 3/4. Live cattle for June up 45 at 249.80. August down 70 at 242.85. October down 107 at 235.60. And December is down 72 at 235.20. Feeder cattle for May down 132 and 367.07. August down 270 at 359.80. September down 267 at 357.47. And October feeder cattle down 307 at 352.25. Lean hogs for May down 10 at 90.77. June down 102 at 97.97. July down 150 at 103.15. And August down 147 at 104.22. Your crude oil for July up 335 points at 98.09. And that is a look at your market update here on Big Country 107.7.
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4: No matter what the formulation of dicamba, you can't fully eliminate the risk of volatility. That's why it's so important to spray dicamba early. If you want to burn down weeds on your farm pre-emerge, dicamba is a fantastic product either in front of corn or extend flex soybeans. If you go back to the old days in corn, we used to recommend Banvel at spike to V2. If you've invested in the extend flex trait, you may want to use dicamba post, but our advice is to spray pre if that works for you, and then early post only if necessary. Follow up with Liberty later on. Dicamba is a great herbicide, but there's no way to fully stop the volatility, so spray early to avoid off-target issues. Also, dicamba's hard on corn at any stage. Either use the safened version, Diflex, or we've had great results adding MegaGrow. With today's Ag PhD radio update, I'm Darren Hefty.
6: Headline news. Vin Diesel says a Fast and Furious show is in the works. Technically, he pointed at a TV and grunted, "Cars," but you get the point. There's a movie in the works about the early days of MTV. It promises a lot of surprises, like the M once standing for music. Leo has been the Pope for a year. You can tell he's Americanized the Vatican because there's a neglected wave runner in the front yard. And an Oasis documentary is coming to theaters. It depicts Oasis as you've rarely seen them before. Together. This is not headline news.
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Kelsey Ballerini, that was called Love Me Like You Mean It, Big Country 107.7. All right, I don't know about you, but sometimes I get phone calls that I just don't want to have. Somebody saying that I won something and I could redeem it by, you know, giving them some information or sending them a gift card. What? Okay, of course, I'm on high alert, spamming the spammers. That's what this guy is doing. Now, I hang up. I used to be like, oh, I've been watching my soap opera lately, and I start talking about my soap, talking about other things. Makes them mad, makes them hang up on me and swear at me. Legit, the guy was a scammer. But here's something funny. I'll tell you about that right after this, how this guy is spamming the spammers. And that's coming up right after this. Right now, here's Lauren, Elena, and Chase Matthews, All My Exes. 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

0: Lauren Elena and Chase Matthews on My Ex's Big Country 107.7. I'm Nikki Thunder with you 38 minutes after 11 o'clock. Again, we are in a red flag warning for today. And because of that, the Northern Plains Regional Landfill is closing the scale at 12:30 today due to the high winds. So, yes, be careful out there. Yeah, don't hit, but get hit by a wind gust, but drive defensively and be safe. So, spamming the spammers. I know you get spam calls as much as I do. Yeah, it's irritating. But here's a guy on Instagram who is having a good time getting revenge on some of the spam calls. Enjoy listening to him spamming the spammers.
1: So I get all these spam calls. I've created a script. I'm going to call them back. It's going to wait for them to answer. It's going to interact please with the prompts automatically. And when they answer, it's going to play Rick Astley, Never Gonna Give You Up.
2: Hey, this is Jerry with Express Flooring.
0: Yeah.
3: And then he hung up.
1: See, what you don't know about the script, though, I have it on repeat. It's going to keep calling them back.
4: This is so satisfying.
0: Yeah, I would agree. If I got a phone call and Rick Astley came on the phone, I think I would break out and dance. But I suppose if it kept getting called, that would be payback for calling everybody else. But the spamming the spammers, that's cool. But the safest approach really to avoid the scam callers, avoid engagement. Yeah. So you protect your personal information. Use all call walking twos. Do not answer immediately. Hang up immediately. Never share sensitive information. Verify the caller independently. You can block the call. I know there's rotating numbers, but, let's just, work together and be mad together about all those calls that come through on our phones daily. Oh, all right. Hey, we have some music on the way from Trisha Yearwood and also Morgan Evans. That's coming up right here on Big Country 107.7. Good afternoon.
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0: It's Morgan Evans. 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It's time to check the markets right now. Here's Patrick Hazlett.
1: July corn up 3.25 and 4.78 1/4. September corn up 3 and 4.84 3/4. Soybeans for July on 14.25 at 12.27 1/4. August soybeans on 13.5 at 12.22 1/4. Chicago wheat for July on 41.5 at 4.75 1/4. Soybean meal for July on 3.75 at 3.28 1/4. Live cattle for June down 80 at 248.60. August down 155 at 241.97. Feeder cattle for May down 205 at 366.17. August down 425 at 358.02. And lean hogs for May down 7 at 90.80, while June is down 160 at 98.62. And that is a look at your market update here on Big Country 107.7.
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Morgan Wallen and Post Malone. That was called I Ain't Coming Back here on Big Country 107.7. It is 3 minutes to noon. That means news time coming up just around the corner. Right now, here's Tucker Wetmore.

0: Overseas, Britain's prime minister is trying to hold on to his job.
1: I'm Vicky Barker in London. Keir Starmer has just told his cabinet he will not step down. But after last week's disastrous local election results,
2: it is now time to go.
1: More than 70 Labour Party lawmakers like this one have now called on him to step aside. And those who oppose his resignation,
3: things may only get worse if there's a change at the top.
1: Hardly a ringing endorsement of a prime minister widely seen to have been ineffective at best. Vicky Barker, CBS News, London.
0: New York's governor is reviewing a bill that would ban potassium bromate in the state. That's a chemical in flour used in bakeries and pizzerias for years. CBS News contributor Dr. Mark Hyman.
4: Pizza and bagels in New York before the 40s had no potassium bromate in it. It makes it more stable, easier to use, and it's sort of a industrial product that's in our food. The problem is it's banned in most other countries, Canada, UK, China, Nigeria.
0: The Senate confirmed Kevin Warsh to be a governor on the Federal Reserve Board. Wall Street, right now, a down day for stocks. The Dow is off 31 points. This is CBS News.
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9: 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A former Livermore man will spend the rest of his life in prison following convictions connected to sexual abuse cases in two Northwest Iowa counties. On Monday, May 5th, 38-year-old Nathaniel Lee Depew pleaded guilty in Humboldt County District Court to five counts of sexual abuse in the second degree, all Class B felonies. The charges stem from a report of alleged abuse made to law enforcement in May of 2025. Following an investigation, Depew was arrested in Humboldt County in August of that year. As part of the same court proceedings, Depew also pleaded guilty to two additional counts of sexual abuse in the second degree filed in Pocahontas County. Following victim impact statements from the victim and family members, Judicial District 2 Chief Judge Amy Moore sentenced Depew to five 25-year prison terms, all ordered to be served consecutively, totaling 125 years in prison. Depew will be required to serve at least 70% of the sentence before becoming eligible for parole. The investigation was assisted by multiple state and local agencies, including the Iowa Division of Criminal Investigation and the Iowa Attorney General's Office. Palo Alto County Sheriff John King released information about two recent arrests. 23-year-old Daniel Thompson of Ruthven was taken into custody on two outstanding warrants for financially exploiting an elderly person. And 60-year-old Shane Broderson of Curlew was arrested on a Dallas County warrant for operating a vehicle without the owner's consent after a vehicle reported stolen was spotted in Palo Alto County. The city of Spencer has embarked on its own home buyout program. City manager Kevin Robinson says they had to pivot when the federal government declined to purchase 15 of the 40 homes that were destroyed by the flood.
2: In any other disaster, we're told by the state of Iowa, those 40 homes would be bought, mitigated, no problem. We had all of our paperwork ready for the federal government to complete this buyout before Christmas of 2024. 35 days ago or so, we learned that FEMA rejected half of our list, 20. So the 20 that got kicked out got appealed. Five were accepted. That leaves 15.
9: The city of Spencer and Spencer Municipal Utilities will now offer to buy those 15 properties with the hopes of replacing them with affordable housing. New construction would not have been an option if the FEMA purchases were approved.
2: So in the 404 program, if FEMA pays for the house to be mitigated for flood control reasons, you can't put a residential unit back on it. Right. It's a green space. You can have a shelter or a pocket park or something like that, but you cannot have a house on it. So now we have the opportunity to take these 15 properties and keep them housing. So I visited with Steve Pick from Spencer Municipal Utilities, and we came up with a plan together that the city could fund half of these buyouts, SMU could fund half of these buyouts. There's a program through flood recovery that's going to launch here midsummer for housing grants, some material reimbursement essentially. We can get reimbursed up to $200,000 for the cost of a house build.
9: Robinson says homes will not have basements and will be constructed with flood-resistant material.
2: We then contract with a builder to build homes on those. And we have to demo those homes, but we build houses back on those properties, affordable houses. Our target is under $200,000 final price. We'd like to get them close to as 180 as we can. They're more than likely going to be 1,000 square feet, two-bedroom, affordable houses. Then when that house is sold, that money then replenishes the original capital investment that was used to buy those properties in the beginning.
9: The upfront cost to the city is $2.5 million. In case the home sales do not cover that investment, the balance will be made up with the local option sales tax and proceeds from the tax increment financing district that's already in existence. And Storm Lake United has received a multi-year financial commitment aimed at supporting small businesses in the community, and Anthony Gonzalez has the story.
10: The organization announced that ISG Architecture and Engineering has pledged $25,000 to the newly formed Storm Lake United Foundation. The commitment will be distributed over multiple years and used to provide grant funding for local businesses. Laura Hanks, executive director of Storm Lake United, says the funding will be rolled out annually and businesses will be able to apply each year.
11: The $25,000 commitment is a five-year, $5,000 per year commitment to the foundation.
10: Hanks says businesses will be able to seek assistance for a wide range of needs, helping ease the cost of growth and improvements.
11: They can apply for things like help with signage. They can help out with facade improvements, if they needed to buy equipment, if they were going to do some kind of an expansion for their business, just to help businesses out with, you know, some small portion of what they're doing to just make it a little easier on them.
10: Although the foundation is new and the grant application process is still being finalized, Hank says the funding represents a direct investment in local businesses, as well as the long-term health of the community.
11: One of the reasons why we wanted to do this is because we wanted more ways to be able to help our businesses. You know, small business is the backbone of our communities in small town Iowa. And if we can't find more ways to support our small businesses, they will cease to exist. You know, they can't do without our support. So this is just another way that we can branch out and find ways for people to give money to a local organization that will really help that local support and those local businesses, and to keep everybody investing in the future of our community.
10: Storm Lake United is planning additional fundraising efforts to expand the grant program, including a foundation golf outing fundraiser on Friday, June 5th at 11 o'clock a.m. at the Buena Vista Golf Course at Lake Creek. More information is available online at visitstormlake.com.
9: Thanks, Anthony. And tiptoe to Orange City this week for the 85th annual Orange City Tulip Festival, May 14th through the 16th. Chairperson Jennifer Dogue offers advice for anyone who hasn't been to the Tulip Festival before or in a while.
12: So my recommendation is always to come downtown around 9 a.m., pick up a value booklet, which is really the best way to see many of the festival events at a great cost. You get to have tickets to things like a trolley tour, the Century Home, the Dutch American Heritage Museum, watch a Dutch Dozen performance, attend our new event, which is a Kleiderdracht tea, which is a time to learn kind of more in depth about the Dutch costumes and the regions and history and kind of how we've preserved that authenticity here in Orange City.
9: And there are two parades each day. The first is at 2:15 and another at 6 p.m.
12: And I'd also recommend that you get a reserve parade seating ticket. They're only $10. You can view the parade from anywhere, but this is really the best way to get a full experience. You'll see the mode show, which is our parade of costumes, the Dutch dancers, the street scrubbers, all of those things will happen right in front of you, and you'll be able to just enjoy kind of and take in all the sights and the sounds and the festival fun, and then use that value book, whatever you have left in there, to kind of fill your afternoon between, make sure you get some good food, and then enjoy our 6 p.m. parade as well.
9: Center to the celebration is Orange City's thriving Dutch heritage.
12: All those tried and true traditions of Dutch dancing from our young kids all the way to our adult Dutch dancers. We always, got to be Dutch clean, so we sweep the streets. The boys throw out buckets of water, and the girls come through with brooms in order to make the streets clean for the queen and her court, who come through on the float. The marching bands, we have a Dutch street organ and wooden shoe carving demonstrations that you can take in as well. So there's really a great balance of, like, fun festival activities, but also, like, really deep historical learning opportunities, too, if you're looking for that.
9: The Orange City Tulip Festival began in 1936, and tulips are timed to bloom in mid-May, and Drew confirms some tulip beds are still vibrant across the community. That's your news. For more, visit our website, northwestiowanow.com, and follow us on Facebook. I'm Audrey McIrvin. 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
16: Sunshine and stronger mixing in the atmosphere will help temperatures rise into the 70s. However, humidity will drop low, around 18 to 25%, and winds could gust between 30 to 40 miles per hour throughout this afternoon. This will create dangerous fire conditions. Grasses, especially those just starting to green up, can catch fire easily right now. Even the green greener grass is drying out due to little recent rain, so be very careful with anything that could start a fire. The National Weather Service in Sioux Falls has issued a red flag warning for wind and low relative humidity, which is in effect from noon until 9 p.m. this evening for Lyon, Osceola, Dickinson, Sioux, O'Brien, Clay, Plymouth, Cherokee, Buena Vista, Woodbury, and Ida counties here in Iowa, and then in Minnesota, Cottonwood, Nobles, and Jackson County. Winds northwesterly 20 to 20.

0: 25, gusting as high as 40 miles per hour, relative humidity as low as 20%, and impacts include any fire that develops will catch and spread rather quickly, so outdoor burning is not recommended. Again, the red flag warning in effect from noon until 9 this evening. We'll run down your detail, the weather forecast, and your record temperatures in 1 minute on Big Country 107.7 and News Radio KICD.
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0: Your KICD live Doppler forecast. The red flag warning in effect until 9 this evening. Otherwise, a slight chance of sprinkles, mainly before noon. We should be in the clear here as of now. Sunny skies, highs near 77 this afternoon. Windy west, northwesterly winds at 20 to 30 miles per hour, gusting as high as 45. This evening will be mostly clear, lows around 45, breezy north-northwesterly winds at 15 to 25, decreasing to 5 to 15 after midnight. Winds could gust as high as 35 miles per hour. Tomorrow, plenty of sunshine, sunny, highs near 76. Northerly winds fairly calm at 5 to 10 miles per hour. Tomorrow night will be mostly clear, lows around 48. North-northeasterly winds at 5 to 15, becoming southeasterly after midnight. Winds could gust as high as 20 miles per hour. Thursday, a slight chance of showers between 1 and 4 in the afternoon, then a slight chance of showers and isolated thunderstorms after 4. Mostly sunny, highs near 79. Windy, southerly winds at 15 to 20, increasing to 25 to 30 late in the afternoon. Winds could gust as high as 40 miles per hour, and at this time, chance of precipitation here in Spencer remains only at 20%. Thursday night, a chance of showers and isolated thunderstorms before midnight, then a slight chance of showers overnight, partly cloudy, lows around 52, breezy with a southerly wind at 15 to 20, decreasing to 5 to 10 after midnight. Winds could gust as high as 30 miles per hour, chance of precipitation up 10%. At 30% for Thursday night. Friday, near picture perfect day, sunny, highs near 85, breezy. Friday night, clear, lows around 51. Heading into the weekend, Saturday, a 40% chance of showers and thunderstorms after 1, mostly sunny, highs near 86. Saturday night, a chance of showers and thunderstorms, mostly cloudy, lows around 56, with a chance of precipitation at 50%. Sunday, a 50% chance of showers and thunderstorms, mostly cloudy, highs near 83. Sunday night, a 50% chance of showers, mostly cloudy, with lows around 50. Yesterday recap, your high was 77 with a low of 32 early yesterday morning. Your record temperatures for today, 96 in 2022 remains your record high, 26 in 1946 your record low. Your 4-inch soil temperature currently at 67 degrees. Your low is only 65 today, and that was hit at 5:02 this morning. Your current high is our current temperature here in Spencer, 72 degrees. Although windy conditions will continue all day, wind gusts are up to 30 miles per hour, which are making temperatures feel like 60 currently. And then as a reminder, that red flag warning, these conditions are expected by noon and will last through 9 this evening. For more on your weather, log online to NorthwestIowaNow.com and BigCountry1077.com.
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6: Good afternoon. George Bauer at the Ag Business Desk, joined by Carl Setzer from Katsas Ag Consulting. Got a pretty good bump in the soybean futures there after WASDE came out at 11. Mr. Setzer, typically when there's a swing one way or another, that means that we got some information that the trade was not anticipating.
7: Yeah, George, this May WASDE report a lot of times can be a bit of a surprise, and today really no exception. We got a bit of a surprise here, and I'm going to break these numbers down for us. We're going to go through the corn first of all. Corn carry out for this marketing year 2025-26 2.14 billion bushels. That was actually up 15 million bushels, and that's because we saw a 15 million bushel reduction to food, seed, and industrial use, mainly for seed is what we saw that reduction there take place. The stocks to use ratio little changed at 13%. Average market price $4.15 for the rest of this marketing year. New crop numbers, and this is what everybody was expecting or anticipating here. We're going to go through the production side on these planted area, 95.3 million acres, 87.4 on the harvested side, down 4 million acres from last year, and yield per bushel, 183, down 3.5 bushels from what trade used last year. Bottom line, this is going to give us a total crop of 15.995 billion bushels, down 1.03 billion from last year. Corn supply, when we add in the old crop carryout, now 18.16 billion bushels. Total use this year, 16.2 billion bushels. I'm not going to break them all down, but I'm going to tell you there's some big reductions, mainly to exports, 150 million bushels, and we're taking 100 million bushels off feed side. Bottom line, trying to cut 250 million bushels of demand to get us a carryout number of 1.957 billion bushels. That is a 12.1% stocks to use corn average price, $4.40. Yes, that was a friendly report for corn. The corn market did not react all that positively after the initial surge. All money today going into that wheat complex. Global wheat carryout cut, global production cut, you name it, bullish numbers for wheat today across the board, and that's where the managed money is going.
6: But obviously a positive report on the soybean front too.
7: Yes, we had a bit of a change there. Old crop, we saw crush bumped up 20 million bushels. Exports lowered by 10 million bushels, took 10 million bushels off our ending stocks, 340 million bushels. Not a big change, 8% stocks to use ratio, average cash price, $10.40 on the soybeans. New crop is where it was at in the soy complex as well. Looking at harvested acres, 83.7, up 3.3 million from last year. The yield, USDA leaving the average soybean yield at 53 bushels per acre, equal to last year. Bottom line, that's going to give us a soybean crop 4.435 billion bushels, up 173 million from last year. Now we're going to look at the demand side. A total supply of soybeans going into the new crop marketing year at 4.8 billion bushels. Total demand, 4.5 billion bushels. So we're going to use a lot more soybeans this year than we did last year. Matter of fact, total usage projected to be 218 million bushels higher. And that's going to cut our soybean carryout to 310 million bushels, a 6.9% stocks to use ratio. And that gets us right back to where we need to do some rationing. New crop soybean values expected to be a full $1 higher than old crop at $11.40 a bushel.
6: Well, everything sounded positive there.
7: Now that we got those numbers out of the way, yes. Tomorrow morning, I will give a more in-depth and go through and anything that jumps out at the global side. One thing I am doing some research on is the corn. I think that global corn number is going to surprise some people and maybe bring a little bit buying activity to the market. I'll have your livestock breakdown as well tomorrow.
6: Carl Sensor, weekday mornings at 8:15 on both KICD and Big Country 1077. As of Sunday night, 57% of the nation's intended corn acres have been planted, up 19% from last week, 2% behind last year's pace, and 5% ahead of the five-year average. Here in Iowa, we're at 72%. That ties last year. That's 30% progress from last week's report, and it is at 9% ahead of the five-year average. 19% of our corn is up, 2% 1 week ago. Soybean progress is ahead of schedule, 49% complete compared to 45% a year ago and 36% the five-year average. Last week, we were only at 33%. Here in Iowa, we're 60% complete, up 33% week over week, tied with last year and 12% ahead of the five-year average. 7% of the soybeans are poking through. Last week at this time, it was just 1%. Our guest this morning on KICD AM was ISU Extension Beef Specialist Russ Eukin. Since it is May Beef Month, we visited about our unique Iowa product.
8: Most people are familiar with Prime, Choice, Select, that sort of thing. The main driving factor on those quality grades is marbling, and marbling is the intermuscular fat, in other words, the fat that is interspersed within the muscle. And the more marbling, basically, the more flavor it has. People have different preferences on the amount of marbling, but typically the Prime and Choice have more marbling than what a Select type of quality grade would. There are other things that go into the quality grade, of course, age of the animal, the color of the muscle or the lean, and the texture. Those are other primary factors that go into it. But the biggest driver of the quality grade is the amount of marbling, and that drives the taste experience as well.
6: I guess I hadn't thought about the age of the animal. We are keeping our cattle on feed longer, so they're a little bit older. So is that a better quality or lesser?
8: Well, it's a little bit of a trade-off. You know, you'll probably get a little bit more marbling the longer you feed them, depending on the ration. You know, until we get that age extended, you know, past 2 years, that kind of thing, we typically don't see big quality decreases with that extra time on feed. So, you know, the texture of the meat. But the other thing that all goes back to, you know, the quality grade and just the tenderness as well, you know, those sorts of eating type of things that we relate to, is genetics. And we've just made tremendous strides in the last 20 years in genetics as far as what we can select for one thing, and make improvements in. Well, producers have responded to premiums being paid for those higher quality grades like Choice and Prime, and investing in genetics and then being able to care for the animal, making sure basically that they never have a bad day, to make sure that those those genetics are expressed in the final product, too.
6: ISU Extension Beef Specialist Russ Eukin with the Iowa Beef Improvement Center. And get Friday, July 17th on your calendar. It's the biannual Iowa Economic Summit put on by the Iowa Farm Bureau. Iowa Farm Bureau President Brent Johnson gave us the preview Monday morning.
9: You know, we've got farm profitability stresses across the state and frankly across the country. And we've been in that situation now for way too long. And so to have some of these federal policies talking about trade and tariff kind of conversations. And so our keynote speaker is Lighthizer. He's really kind of the one who crafted that thought process of the trade and tariff conversation that the president is working through. So to have him there as a keynote, and I'll be doing a fireside chat with him. And so it'll be an interesting conversation to learn a little bit of insights as to his thoughts and methodologies, as well as translating to him some of those stresses and concerns that it has created in the agriculture sector. And of course, we have all kinds of other breakout sessions. And I mean, it's going to be a fantastic thing. If you go to iowafarmbureau.com, you'll find banners on the economic summit. Early registration is open now. $25 if you're a member. If you're not a member, it's $200 for early bird registration. So it certainly pays to be a member of the Iowa Farm Bureau.
6: That's the latest from the Ag Business Desk. Markets are next.
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6: Everything is green on the grain screen. July corn is up 5.75 cents, currently at $4.81. September corn up 5 cents at $4.86¾. New crop December up 4.5 at $5.02¼. July soybeans have rallied 15.5 cents at $12.28¼. September up 13.25 presently at $12.03¾. New crop up 12 cents at $12.06¾. We've traded as high as $12.10 today. Soybean meal up $3.50 at $3.28.30 per ton. Soybean oil up 145 points at $75.19. And Chicago wheat currently up 44 cents, $6.77¾ per bushel. Kansas City wheat is up 45 cents. And we have a lower day in livestock. June live cattle down $1.20 at $2.48.20. August down $1.50 at $2.42.05. October down $1.65 at $2.35.02. December down $1.27 at $2.34.65. $260 cash bids in Kansas and Texas this morning. We had $260 deals reported in Kansas and Texas yesterday, and $400 dress deals here in Iowa and Nebraska. Choice box is up 67 cents this morning at $391.87, and select box is up $282 at $394.31. August feeder cattle $4.50 lower, $357.80. September down $4.95 at $355.20. October down $5.07 at $352.25. November down $5.27 at $348.70. June hogs are down $1.80 right now at $98.42. July down $1.65 at $102.97. August down $1.65 at $104.05. October down $1.40
12: 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This morning's negotiated average, that's a five-day negotiated average, 89.80, this morning's formula average. Cutouts at midday down 78 cents at 96.20. Class 3 milk at noon up 9 cents at 17.27. And Wall Street is currently down 11 points at 49,781. 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
2: 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There's the count. We get a 3-count to the referee. There's the win by 4.
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4: The IHSAA released the boys' soccer postseason brackets. Here's where Northwest Iowa Soccer League teams will be playing. Class 1A Substate 1, the number 1 seed is West Sioux. They await the winner of the number 4 seed Boyden Hole Rock Valley and the number 5 seed East Sac County. That quarterfinal match will be played on May 18th. The winner will face West Sioux in Hayward and on May 27th. The number 2 seed in that bracket is North Fayette Valley, the number 3 seed Postville, and the number 6 seed New Hampton. Western Christian of Hull takes the number 1 seed in Substate 2. They await the winner of the number 4 seed Logan Magnolia and the number 5 seed Underwood, who play on May 18th. The semifinal matchup with Western Christian will be on May 27th. The number 2 seed in Substate 2 is Hudson, the number 3 seed Garner Hayfield Ventura, and the number 6 seed is Denver. Class 2A Substate 1, the number 1 seed is Unity Christian of Orange City, and they will match up with the winner of number 4 seed Humboldt or the number 5 seed Hampton Dumont Cal on May 27th. The number 2 seed is Sioux Center. They will face the winner of the number 3 seed Sergeant Buff Luton and the number 6 seed Sheldon Sibilio Cheadon. SBL and SSO will play on May 18th. The winner faces Sioux Center on May 27th. MOC Floyd Valley takes the number 6 seed in Substate 8. They will face the number 3 seed Carroll on the road on May 18th. The winner faces the number 2 seed Perry on May 27th in Perry for the semifinal. The number 1 seed in that bracket is Bishop Heelan of Sioux City. The number 4 seed is Greene County, and the number 5 seed is Harlan Community. Spencer is going to be the number 2 seed in Substate 1. Storm Lake, the number 4 seed, and Spirit Lake Park Okoboji, the number 5 seed. The number 1 seed is Denison Sleswig. The number 3 seed is Lamar's. Storm Lake will face Spirit Lake Park Okoboji for the quarterfinal round on May 19th, with the winner facing Denison Sleswig on May 27th in Denison. Spencer and Lamar's collide for the semifinal round on May 27th. The state quarterfinals will be played in a 4-class Pacific sites in central Iowa. Quarterfinal matches are set for Monday, June 1st, with matchups, of course, to be determined. Winner of each substate bracket advances to the quarterfinals in their respective class. The 2026 IHSAA State Soccer Tournament will continue at Mediacom Stadium in Des Moines, with semifinals and finals set to run from June 3rd through the 5th. Taking a look at your Tuesday sports schedule, Estherville Lincoln Central and Western Christian of Hull will duel in girls golf at the Rolling Hills Country Club. Also in girls golf, the War Eagle Conference Tournament will be at Willow Creek Golf Course. There, South O'Brien and George Little Rock will also be competing for their dual score. In the NBA tonight, the Minnesota Timberwolves will try to get an advantage in the series with the San Antonio Spurs. Tip-off is at 7 o'clock tonight in San Antonio, with the series tied 2 games apiece. Winner of this series will be facing the number 1 seed Oklahoma City Thunder, who came away with a 4-0 sweep of the Los Angeles Lakers, winning Game 4 last night.
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0: that is Lee Brice. That was called One of Them Girls. Big Country 107.7. Nikki Thunder with you. Hey, hey. Good afternoon. We have some great tunes coming up from Lady A, Nate Smith, also Riley and Ella and Lainey. Mm-hmm. That's all coming up. Congratulations to this week's hardworking hero, Cheyenne Delgado of Lynn Grove, works at Meridian and Spencer, sewing fire protective trousers. She's a cheerful person and always willing to help. She sounds like my kind of pal. Hey, Cheyenne, stay cheerful and thank you for everything that you do. We salute a different hero each week on the Big Country, and they each get a coffee mug and entered into the quarterly drawing for a chance to win that $250. That's brought to you by Jorgensen Hearing Center. So to nominate your hardworking hero, you could do that right there on our website at BigCountry1077.com.
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0: 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It is graduation season, and the Spencer Media Group would like to say, hey, congratulations, you class of 2026. 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The deadline is on Thursday, May 28th. Then on Friday, May 29th, SMG will pick one graduating senior from all the entries to win that $300 gift card brought to you by Denison Drywall, State Bank, and Meyer Home Improvement. 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Details on our website. While you're there, look at all the wonderful pictures. Those are some great creative senior pictures on there. So again, submit the senior in your life, their picture on our website. We have a look at that weather forecast on the way. Also music coming up from Scotty McCreery, Hardy, and Taylor Swift on Big Country 107.7.
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0: 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We are in a red flag warning and patchy blowing dust. So be careful for that. That's going on through the afternoon. And sunny with a high of 77. So again, very windy with west-northwest winds at 25 to 30 miles per hour. Wind gusts as high as 45 miles per hour. Again, be aware of that blowing dust. Tonight, blowing dust in the evening. Clear with a low of 45 and breezy with wind gusts up to 35 miles per hour. Sunny tomorrow and 77. Tomorrow night, clear with a low of 48. Thursday, a chance of showers. Increasing clouds with a high of 79 and windy with wind gusts up to 45 miles per hour. Thursday night, a chance of showers and thunderstorms, partly cloudy with a low of 52 and a breezy. Friday, sunny, 86. Saturday, a chance of showers under sunny skies with a high of 84. And Sunday, showers and thunderstorms likely, mostly cloudy, 84. Currently, we're at 25% humidity, northwest winds at 31 miles per hour. Wind gusts as high as 46 miles per hour. And 76 is the current temp. And again, we are in a red flag warning and patchy blowing dust. You can see the full forecast online anytime at BigCountry1077.com.

That is Taylor Swift. Should have said no. Big Country 107.7. Well, I think over the weekend, right around in the middle of the night, I was walking around. Yes, I was. And it was a really cold, crisp night. And as I was walking through, you know, the Arnold's Park area, Okoboji, it smelled so good. Okay. It was cold and it smelled like lilacs. And it really makes me appreciate springtime. I like to look outside, watch the green, watch the leaves get, you know, bud and just enjoy the smells of the flowers. Got me thinking how me and my good buddy Aaron out there, he has orioles in his yard and he was talking about special bird houses. Okay. And I was like, ooh, I'm going to go browsing on bird houses. You know what? You can build one very easily. I'll tell you about that after this. Let's keep tunes on now with Megan Maroney. This is Beautiful Things on Big Country 107.7.

0: That is Megan Maroney, Beautiful Things on a Big Country 107.7. Beautiful Things. I believe birds are beautiful. And I'm getting really fascinated. When I was little, I used to think, bird watchers, how boring. No way. They are spectacular. They're peaceful. And now I want to have some birds come visit me in my yard. And I was looking about where do I get a birdhouse? How do I do that? What's the first thing I do? Well, as I was doing research, they're affordable, of course, but what fun would that be to build your own birdhouse? They have kits all over the place here in town, right here in the area. You don't even have to online shop. No. Let's shop local. Keep it here. Find some birdhouses to build. There's lots to choose from. And I'm really excited because it seems to be simple. And can you imagine how satisfied you would be to build your own little birdhouse, set it out there, watch the birds come. There's great, easy ways. You could build one from scratch. Of course, get a bird building kit. Bird building kits are all over the place here. A couple stores in town. So check it out. It would be a good time to do that. And we have some great music on the way from Sam Hunt, Darius Rucker. Good news making the rounds too. And the markets have closed. That update coming up right after this on Big Country 107.7.
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3: Closing up your market prices for Tuesday. July corn up 4 3/4 at 480. September up 4.5 at 486 1/4 with new crop. December corn up 4 1/4 at 502. Soybeans for July up 13 3/4 at 1226 3/4. August up 13 3/4 at 1221 3/4. New crop November soybeans up to 10 1/4, up 10 1/4 at 1205. Chicago wheat for July up 45 at 679. Soybean meal for July up 360 at 328.40, and soybean oil for July up 162 points at 75.36. In the livestock today, live cattle for June down 170 at 247.70, August down 247 at 241.07, October live cattle down 280 at 233.87, and December down 247 at 233.45. Feeder cattle for August down 575 at 356.55. September down 627 at 353.87. October feeder cattle down 660 at 350.72. November down 687 at 347.20. Lean hogs for June down 180 at 98.42. July down 170 at 102.95. August lean hogs down 172 at 103.97. With October down 140 at 90.37. Those are your closing market prices on KICD.
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That is Adarius Rucker, Beers and Sunshine here on Big Country 107.7. Good news making the rounds. I'm going to tell you about a special firefighter right after this. Right now, Kane Brown and Lauren and Lena, what ifs?

0: What if?
1: Kane Brown and Lauren Elena. Yeah, childhood friends. And, of course, growing up as singers, one competing on American Idol and the other on X Factor. Oh, that's awesome that they were able to collaborate, don't you think? It is 1:41. Nikki Thunder with you. Good news making the rounds. 22 years ago, a firefighter named Alan Kent helped deliver a young baby named Chloe Huddle. Her mother was going through a medical emergency. Now, Alan is retired, and he just flew across the country to witness Chloe's college graduation. Here are Alan and Chloe talking about their connection.
2: Well, I heard Stacy upstairs screaming, and I was like, I think we're going to have a baby.
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1: That is fantastic news making the rounds. Good people meeting and staying connected. 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
3: Well, I finally decided it's time to retire. Figured I should quit while I still know how to start all this stuff. Hi, I'm Galen from Galen's Promo. 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

0: Doug Stone. Why didn't I think of that? Big Country 107.7. I'm Nikki Thunder with you. And Matt Groenewald is coming in with some great tunes lined up for you. Kenny Chesney and Parmalee. That is all headed your way on Big Country 107.7. And we stream. So you could listen anywhere, anytime, just by going to our website. That's brought to you by the Hefty Seed Company. Good afternoon.
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0: Scotty McCreary, Cabin of Solo, Big Country 107.7. I'm Matt Groenewald. Hope you're having a great day today. It's May 12th, and taking a look at our national holidays calendar for the day, it's National Limerick Day, celebrating the birthday of English artist, illustrator, author, and poet Edward Lear, who was born on this day in 1812. Lear is known mostly for his literary nonsense and poetry, prose, and limericks. This day also celebrates the Limerick poem. Limerick poems were popularized by Edward Lear's Book of Nonsense in 1846. A limerick is a very short, humorous, nonsense poem. There once was a man from Nantucket, a variety of poem is a limerick. It's also National Odometer Day today. Odometers were first developed in the 1600s, believe it or not, for wagons and other horse-drawn vehicles to measure distance traveled. The first odometer for an automobile appeared in 1903. It's also National Nutty Fudge Day today and National Fibromyalgia Awareness Day. Fibromyalgia affects more than 12 million Americans. It's a musculoskeletal syndrome that causes a wide variety of unpleasant symptoms like pain, fatigue, insomnia, migraines, and more. So there are your national holidays for May 12th. We'll run down your forecast next.
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0: Big Country live Doppler forecast. Do have a red flag warning in effect until 9 o'clock tonight. Patchy blowing dust today. Sunny highs right around 80 degrees with winds out of the west and northwest at 30 and gusting up to 40 miles per hour. Tonight, more patchy blowing dust possible in the evening. Clear and breezy then with lows in the mid-40s and northwest winds gusting to 45 miles per hour. Becoming 5 to 10 with gusts to 20 after midnight tonight. Tomorrow, sunny highs upper 70s. Tomorrow night, clear and lows upper 40s. And then Thursday, sunny, got a slight chance of some rain and thunderstorms in the morning. Then a chance for rain and thunderstorms in the afternoon. Windy and highs upper 70s with south winds gusting to 45. More thunderstorm chances Thursday evening with breezy conditions and lows in the low 50s. Friday, sunny highs mid 80s. Saturday, chance for some showers in the afternoon, otherwise sunny highs, mid-80s. Today's high 76. Right now we're at 75 degrees with hazy sunshine and winds out of the northwest, 32 gusting to 46 miles per hour. Get your full forecast anytime at BigCountry1077.com.
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0: Bailey Zimmerman, Chevy Silverado, Big Country 107.7. It's time for today's history lesson. Here's on this day in history for May 12th, that it was on this day in 1875, the first recorded shutout in pro baseball. The Chicago White Stockings defeated the St. Louis Brown Stockings 1-0. Maybe not the first actual shutout in pro baseball, but the first one that was recorded. 1888 on this day, the crouching start was first used in track and field by Charles Sherrill of Yale. 1932, the body of aviation hero Charles Lindbergh's baby was found more than 2 months after he was kidnapped from his family's Hopewell, New Jersey mansion. Kidnapping was made a federal crime in the aftermath of this high-profile case. 1941, Konrad Zuse presents the Z3, the world's first working programmable fully automatic computer in Berlin. 1957, on this day, race car driver A.J. Foyt gets his first pro victory. And in 1967, Are You Experienced? The album by the Jimi Hendrix Experience was first released, one of the most influential debut albums ever. That's on this day in history for May 12th.
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somehow, some way. 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
1: 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In the SMG People's Choice, you decide who's named best of the best in 2026. 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
1: Here's your Big Country live Doppler forecast. We've got patchy blowing dust apparently in areas this afternoon and into this evening, as we've got highs today in the mid-70s. Thought we might hit 80. It still might warm up, but looks like we'll stay south of that. Do have clear and breezy conditions tonight. Lows down in the mid-40s. And northwest winds still gusting to 45 miles per hour this evening, then becoming 5 to 10, gusting to 20 after midnight. Sunny tomorrow, highs in the upper 70s. Wednesday night, mostly clear, lows in the upper 40s. East winds gusting to 25. Thursday, sunny. Slight chance of showers and thunderstorms in the morning, though, and then a chance of rain and thunderstorms Thursday afternoon. Windy, highs upper 70s. South winds gusting to 45. Cloudy, slight chance of showers and thunderstorms Thursday evening, with breezy conditions and lows in the low 50s. Friday, sunny highs, mid-80s. Saturday, chance for afternoon rain. Otherwise, sunny highs, mid-80s. Today's high, 76. Right now, 75. We've got hazy sunshine and winds out of the northwest at 26. Now gusting up to 48 miles per hour. Get your full forecast at BigCountry1077.com.

0: Riley Green, Change My Mind, Big Country 107.7. May is Beef Month, and we're celebrating here on the Big Country. What's your favorite cut of beef? How do you like it cooked? Let us know by taking our weekly Beef Month poll for your chance to win some great prizes. We've got a different poll every week in May, so keep checking back on our website, keep voting, and at the end of each week, we'll draw one lucky participant to receive $25 in beef certificates thanks to the Clay County Cattlemen. Also, June 1st, we'll draw a grand prize, and that's a $200 beef box from Klein Beef and Sanborn and a mini fridge from Dahl Distributing. Congratulations to our week one beef certificates winner, won the $25 in beef. That was Cheryl Befke of Hartley. And thank you to our May Beef Month sponsors, including Klein Beef and Sanborn, Dahl Distributing, and the Clay County Cattlemen.
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1: 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Let's check into the Comedy Corner. And on today's Comedy Corner, it's comedian Chris Cope on being from Florida.
2: I moved to L.A. and people were passive-aggressively rude to me when they found out I was from Florida. They would form it in the pose of a question to kind of get underneath my skin. Like, oh, you're from Florida? What's that like? And then I realized something about Florida. Florida is the dive bar of the United States. It's that bar when you ride by, you lean in your buddy and go, that's where I get all my drugs. The exact moment you say that, a dude stumbles out of that bar with a gunshot wound, an alligator grabs him, drags him to a Walmart, where a dude on bath salts kills the alligator. That's where I'm from.
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4: They really are, Rhonda. 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
3: Gary, what are your hours?
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0: Chris Jansen, me and a beer, Big Country 107.7. It's time for Random Facts. Here are your five random facts for today. Number one, Bangkok, Thailand is the world's most visited city. Bangkok had about 30.3 million visitors just last year. Number two, baked beans are not actually baked. They're usually stewed or steamed. Number three, tomatoes were added to ketchup in 1834. Before that, ketchup was a thing, but it was a mixture of fish and mushrooms. Number four, our brain is our fattest organ. Our brains are made up of nearly 60% fat. And number five, digging a hole to China is theoretically possible if you start in Argentina. Those are your five random facts for Tuesday. We've got your financial market recap with Edward Jones advisor Jen Irvin up next here on Big Country 107.7.
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3: 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Equity markets pulled back on Tuesday as investors weighed an inflation report that modestly exceeded expectations. Sector performance was mixed, with healthcare and consumer staples leading gains, while consumer discretionary and technology lagged, reflecting a risk-off tone. Bond yields moved higher, potentially reflecting the view that the Fed may remain on the sidelines for longer than inflation elevated. Today, U.S. equities closed lower. The Dow closed up 56 points, or 0.11%, at 49,761. The Nasdaq closed down 186 points, or 0.71%, at 26,088. The S&P 500 closed down 12 points, or 0.16%, at 7,401. And in the bond market, 10-year Treasury yields are trading at 4.46%. This has been today's Financial Market Report, brought to you by financial advisor Jen Irvin with Edward Jones, member SIPC, serving individual investors with personalized attention and financial advice at 112 West 6th Street in Spencer. If you would like additional information, please contact me at 262-0142. 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
0: Big Country live Doppler forecast tonight. We'll still see some areas of blowing dust this evening, and then clear skies, breezy, lows to the mid-40s. Northwest winds still 20 to 25, gusting to 45 miles per hour in the evening, then becoming 5 to 10 with gusts to 20 after midnight. Tomorrow, sunny highs, upper 70s, northwest winds 5 to 10, so really a beautiful day Wednesday. Clear and lows, upper 40s Wednesday night, with southeast winds gusting to 25. Thursday, slight chance of thunderstorms in the morning, then a chance of showers and thunderstorms Thursday afternoon. Otherwise, sunny and windy with highs in the upper 70s. South winds gusting to 45. Thursday night, more thunderstorm chances in the evening. Breezy and lows in the low 50s. Friday, sunny highs, mid-80s. Saturday, chance for some afternoon rain. Pretty slight chance. Otherwise, sunny and highs, mid-80s. Today's high 76. Right now we're at 75 degrees with sunny skies. Winds out of the northwest still 22, gusting to 38 miles per hour. Get your full forecast at BigCountry1077.com.

0: Cody Johnson, The Fall, Big Country 107.7. 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
2: 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Now, as governor, Randy Feenstra will continue to fight alongside President Trump to put America first and Iowa first by defeating big government liberals who threaten our state.
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0: Zach Top, South of Sanity, Big Country 107.7. It's time for Dumb Criminal of the Day, and today's comes from Chesterfield, South Carolina. It's Patrick Adams, who was booked into jail for allegedly trespassing at a church. After spending the night in lockup, the judge set his bail on the misdemeanor charge at $250. Well, Adams asked to retrieve his backpack so he could take care of the bail. He proceeded to pull out a wad of cash, handed the judge $300, and told him to keep the change. Now, that in itself is a bad idea, but what followed caused him more problems. Noticing the color of the bill seemed off, the judge flipped one of them over and noticed Chinese writing on the back. Oops, counterfeit. Back to jail with additional charges of forgery and contempt of court. You know, you just can't buy good stuff on Temu anymore.
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1: Josh Ross, Hate How You Look, Big Country 107.7. It's time for Weird News. Here's today's Weird News story. AI-powered robot shoes that allow you to walk around 6 miles an hour are going viral. They previously made it into Time Magazine's Best Inventions of 2023. Here's the CEO of Shift Robotics, Zunji Zhang, talking about his invention.
2: 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When you push off your toe, we need something that prevents you from slipping backwards. You have a very big push-off force to the ground. We will accelerate at the same time. But as soon as you release and you transition into, what we call control the fall, we stop giving you more, gas to continue accelerating.
1: 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And that's weird news.
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0: CBS News Brief. A Jeffrey Epstein survivor identified as Rosa gives emotional testimony. Democrats on the House Oversight Committee have held the field hearing in Florida as part of the investigation into Epstein.
1: One day, his masseuse called me into his room where I was molested for the first time by Jeffrey. For the following 3 years, I was subject to ongoing rape.
0: Marty McCary resigns as head of the FDA, and current deputy commissioner of food at the FDA, Kyle Diamantis, will serve as acting director. President Trump says of McCary,
2: he was having some difficulty. You know, he's a great doctor, and he was having some difficulty, but he's going to go on and he's going to do well.
0: A French passenger on an infected cruise ship is in critical condition with the hantavirus, as others are being monitored worldwide. CBS News medical control correspondent Dr. Celine Gounder.
3: The incubation period here is long, which actually works in our favor because that gave us time to contain the situation.
0: CBS News Brief, I'm Jennifer Kuiper.
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6: From the news desk at Northwest Iowa Now with the latest news from Northwest Iowa, I'm Anthony Gonzalez. A firebombing incident at a Spencer apartment in February has resulted in a felony arson charge for a Burt woman. According to court records, 29-year-old Diamond Lynn James has been charged with first-degree arson, a Class B felony, in Clay County District Court. The charge stems from an incident on Thursday, February 19th. Police were called to an apartment in the 700 block of East 8th Avenue after reports that gasoline-filled beer bottles had been thrown through a window. When officers arrived, they did find a broken window, an intact glass bottle containing a clear liquid inside the apartment, and a partially burned bottle outside near the window. Authorities say a small fire started inside the apartment. Investigators allege that James assisted 26-year-old Walker Lee Hollenbeck by helping plan the arson and driving him away from the scene. Court documents state that the incident was motivated by revenge, targeting a man who was dating James's girlfriend at the time. Hollenbeck later admitted to investigators that he did throw the bottles, telling officers that the first failed to ignite before he threw a second bottle that started the fire. He then fled the scene. Hollenbeck was taken to the Nobles County Jail in Minnesota, while James remains held in the Clay County Jail. Her initial court appearance is scheduled for May 15th. If convicted, first-degree arson carries a maximum penalty of up to 25 years in prison under Iowa law. A 42-year-old Sheldon woman faces several criminal charges following an incident on the morning of May 9th. Sheldon police arrested Rachel Ann Holtz near 7th Street and 9th Avenue after a neighbor reported she was burning materials outside her home. The official arrest log lists seven charges, including reckless use of fire or explosives, interference with official acts, and possession of drug paraphernalia. Holtz is also charged with possession of marijuana and two counts of possession of a controlled substance. The most serious count against her is a felony charge for the possession of contraband in a correctional facility. According to the O'Brien County Sheriff's Office, Holtz was transported to the jail in Primgar and was listed as jailed as of today. She has a preliminary hearing scheduled for June 1st on the charges. At the same time, Holtz is scheduled for a jury trial May 19th for possession of controlled substance methamphetamine first offense that occurred on June 4th of 2025. The city of Spencer has embarked on its own home buyout program. City manager Kevin Robinson says they had to pivot when the federal government declined to purchase 15 of the 40 homes destroyed by the flood.
7: In any other disaster, we're told by the state of Iowa, those 40 homes would be bought, mitigated, no problem. We had all of our paperwork ready for the federal government to complete this buyout before Christmas of 2024. 35 days ago or so, we learned that FEMA rejected half of our list, 20. So the 20 that got kicked out got appealed. Five were accepted. That leaves 15.
6: The city of Spencer and Spencer Municipal Utilities will now offer to buy those 15 properties with the hopes of replacing them with affordable housing. New construction would not have been an option if the FEMA purchases were approved.
7: So in the 404 program, if FEMA pays for the house to be mitigated for flood control reasons, you can't put a residential unit back on it.
3: Right.
7: It's a green space. You can have a shelter or a pocket park or something like that, but you cannot have a house on it. So now we have the opportunity to take these 15 properties and keep them housing. So I visited with Steve Pick from Spencer Municipal Utilities, and we came up with a plan together that the city could fund half of these buyouts, SMU could fund half of these buyouts. There's a program through flood recovery that's going to launch here midsummer for housing grants, some material reimbursement essentially. We can get reimbursed up to $200,000 for the cost of a house build.
6: Robinson says the homes will not have basements and will be constructed with flood-resistant material.
7: We then contract with a builder to build homes on those, and we have to demo those homes, but we build houses back on those properties, affordable houses. Our target is under $200,000 final price. We'd like to get them close to as 180 as we can. They're more than likely going to be 1,000 square feet, two-bedroom, affordable houses. Then when that house is sold, that money then replenishes the original capital investment that was used to buy those properties in the beginning.
6: The upfront cost to the city is $2.5 million. In case the home sales do not cover that investment, the balance will be made up with local option sales tax and the proceeds from the tax increment financing district that is already in existence. The Department of Agriculture is out with two significant reports. George Bauer has the details.
8: The May World Agricultural Supply and Demand Estimate that came out this morning was the first look at the crop that's in the ground right now. U.S. corn production this year estimated down 6% from last year at 16 billion bushels, still the second biggest crop on record. Fewer acres and lower yields expected. Increased beginning stocks, but usage is down 2%. Exports are down 5%, with a carryout down 5% at 3.2 billion bushels. World production expected to be down this year, but still the second biggest on record. Ending stocks, lowest in 12 years. U.S. soybean production up 173 million bushels this year to 4.435 billion bushels. Trend yield expected, but more acres. Strong demand expected for crush and oil and higher U.S. exports. Expected ending stocks down 30 million bushels. Global ending stocks expected down on lower U.S. and Brazilian production. USDA also out with the latest crop report. As of Sunday night, 57% of the nation's corn is in the ground. Here in Iowa, it's at 72%, up 30% from last week. Same as a year ago, and 9% ahead of the five-year average. About half of the nation's soybeans have been planted, 49%. Here in Iowa, it's 60%. That's a tie with last year, up from 27% 7 days ago and up from 48% the five-year average. George Bauer tonight at the KICD Ag Business Desk.
6: Recently, Keep Iowa Beautiful announced winners for the 2026 Plan Iowa Beautiful mini-grant program. 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In the KICD listening area, three communities receive grants, including Alta, Lake Park, and Storm Lake. Keep Iowa Beautiful is a nonprofit that empowers volunteers to revitalize their hometowns through beautification, litter reduction, and leadership coaching. The graduating class of 2026 at Grettinger-Terrell made a huge impact on preserving Northwest Iowa history, and today they visited their contribution in Arnold's Park. Here's Audrey with the story.
9: History isn't just in the textbooks, as the graduating class of 2026 at Grettinger Darrell learned 7 years ago on a simple fifth-grade field trip to the Abbey Gardner Cabin in Arnold's Park.
10: Well, back when we did this in fifth grade, it was just like the end-of-the-year culminating event because we had learned about Iowa's history throughout the year, and this was a great way to bring them out and let them see a part of history. And then I'll never forget, we were standing right over here by the mass grave, not knowing at the time it was.
9: Grettinger Terrell science teacher Shayla Hunefeld was leading her students past a low metal fence they thought was a cabin foundation. Their tour guide that day corrected them that the location they were talking about was the mass grave for victims in the 1857 Spirit Lake Massacre.
10: Just remember, some of the girls over here were very angry because they thought, well, like, how can there be people buried here and nothing to say who they are? It just bothered them. And
9: Hunefeld says that frustration sparked a mission for those then fifth grade students. They launched a research project and dug through historical documents to verify the names of 17 settlers, including 11 children, and raised over $1,000 through bake sales to ensure those names were finally etched in stone.
10: And also teaching them that no matter how old they are, they can make a difference, and their input matters. And they were like, very like, this, we need to do this. And we moved forward from there. It was a long process, though, with COVID and raising the funds and them leaving and going over to junior high at the time.
9: Today, the students are getting ready to graduate in a couple weeks, and Hunefeld brought them back to the cabin site and stood in front of the monument they championed. After 126 years, the mass grave is marked thanks to this group.
10: It's been fun to have that experience with them back then and then get these years with them moving forward.
9: Mrs. Hunefeld and her students shared a moment looking at their work and took one last picture together to preserve their legacy. For NorthwestIowaNow.com, I'm Audrey McIrvin.
6: 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I'm Anthony Gonzalez.
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6: 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A massive Christian burial for 78-year-old Linda Cook of Spirit Lake will be held at 10:30 a.m. on Friday at St. Mary's Catholic Church in Spirit Lake. 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Burial will take place in St. Margaret's Cemetery in Spirit Lake. Robinson Funeral Home in Spirit Lake is in charge of arrangements for 78-year-old Linda Cook of Spirit Lake. And that concludes your local area funeral announcements. 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
14: 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It's time for your KICD live Doppler forecast with weather reporter Patrick Hazelett.
15: Winds will calm down this evening and become light by Wednesday morning. Temperatures will stay in the 40s, so no frost is expected. Tomorrow, winds stay light early, then pick up again from the south later in the day. Highs tomorrow will be in the 70s with some spots near the Missouri River reaching the 80s. A weak system may bring some early morning showers and a few thunderstorms. Severe weather is not expected. Later in the day for Friday, a boundary could trigger a couple more storms in central South Dakota, moving eastward in the evening. Strong winds are likely, gusts of 40 miles per hour possible. If clouds stick around longer, that could help reduce the fire risk. A front moves through early, bringing a cooler northwesterly wind and drier air. It will stay dry with low humidity. The weekend forecast is still uncertain. Clouds will increase on Saturday with a chance for rain Saturday evening into Sunday morning. Sunday has the best chance for rain, especially east of Interstate 29, but it's also unclear where the heaviest rain will fall. There is also a small uncertain risk for severe weather, mainly south of Interstate 90. Temperatures could reach the 80s depending on cloud cover and rain. A cold front then arrives Monday, bringing cooler temperatures for next work week. The National Weather Service in Sioux Falls has issued a red flag warning for wind and low relative humidity, which is in effect until 9 this evening for your Tuesday. Affected areas in Iowa include Lyon, Osceola, Dickinson, Sioux, O'Brien, Clay, Plymouth, Cherokee, Buena Vista, Woodbury, and Ida counties. In Minnesota to our north, Murray, Cottonwood, Nobles, and Jackson County. Northwesterly winds 20 to 30 miles per hour, gusting as high as 40, which should lighten up here early this evening, and then relative humidity as low as 20%. Any fire that develops will catch and spread rather quickly. Outdoor burning is not recommended. Now, the National Weather Service in Des Moines has issued a special weather statement for our friends off to our east. Gusty winds into this evening causing blowing dust and may elevate fire weather conditions. Gusty winds from the west and northwest are at 20 to 30 miles per hour, gusting around 40. These winds is causing blowing dust, especially where open fields were recently plowed. In addition, elevated fire weather concerns may exist due to these winds and dry conditions. And this goes until early evening again, until 6 o'clock. Unsecured outdoor objects may be blown around and smaller tree branches may break. Visibility may be reduced due to the blowing dust. Any fires that ignite may spread rather quickly. So use extra caution when driving, especially if operating a high-profile vehicle on north, south roads, and be prepared for rapidly changing conditions and reduced visibility. Burning, again, is not recommended. Your KICD Live Doppler forecast for this evening: patchy blowing dust in the evening early, then clear, breezy, much cooler, lows in the mid-40s overnight. Northwesterly winds at 20 to 25, gusting up as high as 40 miles per hour, diminishing to 5 to 10 after midnight. Tomorrow near picture perfect, sunny, highs in the upper 70s, northwesterly winds only at 5 to 10 miles per hour. Tomorrow night, mostly clear, lows in the upper 40s, easterly winds at 5 to 10, becoming southeasterly at 10 to 15 after midnight. Thursday will be mostly sunny. There is a slight chance of isolated showers and thunderstorms in the morning, then a chance of isolated showers and thunderstorms in the afternoon. Windy, highs in the upper 70s, southerly winds at 20 to 30, gusting as high as 45 miles per hour, and chance of rain 40%. Thursday night, mostly cloudy with a slight chance of showers and thunderstorms in the evening, then partly cloudy after midnight. Breezy, lows in the lower 50s, chance of rain 20%. Friday, plenty of sunshine, highs in the mid 80s. Friday night will be clear, lows in the lower 50s. Into the weekend, Saturday, mostly sunny with a chance of isolated showers in the afternoon, highs in the mid 80s, chance of rain 30%. Saturday night, a chance of thunderstorms storms in the evening. Mostly cloudy with a chance of showers. Lows in the mid-50s. Chance of rain 50%. Sunday, mostly cloudy with a slight chance of showers in the morning, then partly sunny with showers, likely with a chance of thunderstorms in the afternoon. Highs in the mid-80s. Chance of rain 60%. Sunday night, showers likely with a chance of thunderstorms in the evening, then a chance of rain after midnight. Lows in the mid-50s. Chance of rain 70%. And Monday, partly sunny with a 50% chance of showers. Breezy. Highs in the mid-70s. Yesterday recap, your high was 77 with a low of 32. Your record temperatures for the 12th day of May. We go back to just 2022 for your record high, 96, and 26 in 1946 is your record low. Your sunset this evening, 8:33, while your sunrise tomorrow morning will be at 6 o'clock on the dot. Your 4-inch soil temperature is currently at 78 degrees. Your daytime high is 76 with a low of only 65 unofficially, but we're expecting lows of 56 before midnight this evening. We'll have an official low for you tomorrow. Again, the red flag warning. These conditions are expected to last until 9, as well as the special weather statement until 6. Clear conditions expected. Wind gusts are up to 37 miles per hour, but we currently sit at 70 degrees.
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16: Closing up your market prices for Tuesday. July corn up 4 3/4 at 480. September up 4.5 at 486 1/4 with new crop. December corn up 4 1/4 at 502. Soybeans for July up 13 3/4 at 1226 3/4. August up 13 3/4 at 1221 3/4. New crop November soybeans up 10 1/4, up 10 1/4 at 1205. Chicago wheat for July up 45 at 679. Soybean meal for July up 360 at 328.40. And soybean oil for July up 162 points at 75.36. In the livestock today, live cattle for June down 170 at 247.70. August down 247 at 241.07. October live cattle down 280 at 233.87. And December down 247 at 233.45. Feeder cattle for August down 575 at 356.55. September down 627 at 353.87. October feeder cattle down 660 at 350.72. November down 687 at 347.20. Lean hogs for June down 180 at 98.42. July down 170 at 102.95. August lean hogs down 172 at 103.97. With October down 140 at 90.37. Those are your closing market prices on KICD.
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I'm Matt Groenewald, and it's graduation season. 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The deadline for submissions is Thursday, May 28th, but then on Friday, May 29th, we'll pick one graduating senior from all the entries to win a $300 gift card. And thank you to our 2026 Salute to Senior sponsors, Denison Drywall, State Bank and Insurance, and Meyer Home Improvement.

0: Thomas Rhett. Ain't a bad life. Big Country 107.7. May is Beef Month, and we're celebrating here on the Big Country. We want to know, what's your favorite cut of beef? How do you like your steak cooked? 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We've got a different poll each week, so make sure to vote each week in May. And at the end of every week, we'll draw one lucky participant to win $25 in beef certificates, courtesy of the Clay County Cattlemen. Our week one winner, congratulations to Cheryl Bethke of Hartley. And Monday, June 1st, we'll draw our grand prize, and that's a beef box worth $200 from Klein Beef in Sanborn and a mini fridge from Dahl Distributing. 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

0: Kane Brown and Caitlin Brown, thank God. Big Country 107.7. NASCAR this weekend is the all-star race from the Dover Motor Speedway, and you can hear it this Sunday right here on the Big Country with pre-race coverage at 11, race time Sunday at noon. You can hear it here or watch it on FS1 and HBO Max. 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
1: Caden Honeycutt had probably one

0: the most impressive 30 hours of his life as a race car driver. He won the ARCA race at Watkins Glen, went on to win his first career truck race at Watkins Glen. Then the next day, went and won both Cars Tour races at Ace Speedway. Caden Honeycutt, after the truck race, talked about what was going on in his mind after getting that first career win.
1: I'm just so grateful, man. Just thank you to Tricon. Thank you to the whole Safelite crew, 11 team. Man, our truck was so good. Got up to the top 10, was passing a lot of people, and just thankfully got some restarts and cautions to help us out. And I knew we had a top two truck. I just needed to get it back to where it was supposed to be at. So, but yeah, just a great job by my guys. I can't tell you how much I appreciate them and for how hard they work to put amazing trucks like this on the racetrack.
0: The end of Saturday's race at Watkins Glen was also very thrilling. Connor Zilich passed Jesse Love on the last corner to win once again at Watkins Glen. Here's what he had to say after the race.
2: Yeah, I mean, I wasn't going to do anything egregious to move him out of the way. I just wanted to show a nose and try and force him into making a mistake. I didn't want to win that way. I really could have. I think anybody could have done that. But, you know, I made a mistake that took me out of contention for a little bit there. And, I wasn't going to put him at cost because of it. I'll do anything to win, but I'm not just going to ship the guy in the last corner to do it. So yeah, I showed a nose and it was enough for him to lock his right front and wash up and got us the win.
0: It was a thrilling weekend of racing. My goodness, a lot for the highlight reels. For PRN's Garage Pass, this is Andrew Curlin.
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4: Your Big Country Live Doppler forecast. A red flag warning in effect until 9 this evening. Otherwise, mostly clear, continued breezy, lows of 45. Tomorrow, near picture perfect, sunny 76. Tomorrow night, mostly clear, lows of 48. And Thursday, a slight chance of thunderstorms and windy 79. For more on your weather, log online to BigCountry1077.com.

0: Ella Langley and Riley Green, You Look Like You Love Me, Big Country 107.7. The SMG People's Choice presented by Go Gutters and Go Foam It is back, but the nomination period is winding to a close. 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I'm Matt Groenewald. 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